0: It's Backstage Country. I'm Elena. We got Brantley Gilbert hanging out all week long, and it's a good week to be Brantley because you just released the new album, Sins of the Father, on Friday. First of all, congratulations, because what a huge feat. I mean, 15 songs, and I remember hearing a few of these for the first time in February, and that feels like a lifetime for me, so I can only imagine what it feels like for you. How are you feeling now that it's out?
1: Days have crawled. If it weren't for having kids, it probably would have been like watching paint dry. But yeah, it's been a long time coming. The freaking album release, we've done some cool album releases. We've never done anything like that.
0: Yeah, tell me about it.
1: That was a full-blown circus. We teamed up with Nitro Circus. First Form came in as a huge freaking sponsor. My buddy Andy Frizzella started that a couple years ago. It's a juggernaut now, and he's somebody that I care a lot about. He's actually a friend, but he's also somebody that I resonate with. And, you know, him jumping on board and kind of allowing us to take a budget and do crazy things with it.
0: We love a budget. That's a big budget.
1: And we wanted to do it for free.
0: Yeah.
1: You know, we wanted to be a come one, come all, bring your kids. So, like, we teamed up with Nitro Circus, and they literally launched motorcycles over the stage while we were playing with fire and the whole night. So it was, the show itself was utter chaos and insanity.
0: Yeah.
1: Like, that hadn't been done. Nobody's doing that. Uh-huh. So that was a new look. And, you know, everything around it was cool. You know, we had a car show. It was some of the coolest cars you ever saw. Like, I brought my dually up with, you know, I got a black Polaris Ranger. We've been working with Polaris for years, and they've been really cool with us. So I trailered it up, and we've been doing some stuff for Cooper Webb, and you know, he's a Yamaha guy, so they hooked me up with a dirt bike that's probably going to kill me at some point. And we trailered it up, and, you know, just everybody brought rides of every shape and color and size and type, and just some of the coolest cars and trucks you've ever seen.
0: Yeah.
1: That was super cool. And then for the kids, we had a petting zoo and bouncy houses, man. So it was like, it was a full-on circus.
0: But that's truly like the, you know, completion of Brantley Gilbert. You got the family, you got the crazy, you got the good old boys, you got everything going. So it was the perfect celebration.
1: Exactly. It was my personality and my life all encapsulated into an experience.
2: 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More just ahead with Brantley Gilbert.
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8: Hi, it's Jess, and it's time now for Mitchell's only live and local color radar weather on KMIT. Partly cloudy overnight tonight. It's going to be humid with a low of 71. For Tuesday, mostly sunny and a high of 92. Clear overnight, a low of 69. And then for Wednesday, going to start off sunny, then some increasing clouds, possible thunderstorms in the afternoon, and a high of 94. You can get your forecast anytime you need it. 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

y'all, it's Brantley Gilbert. Stick around, because we're going to share some new music. You're going to love it. The Backstage Breakout single is coming your way in just a few on Backstage Country.

Hey y'all, I'm Brantley Gilbert, your backstage country host this week, featuring cuts from my just released album, Sins of the Father. And coming up, the story behind another cut from my new album, The Addiction.

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1: We got new music from Blake Shelton. Here's Let Him In Anyway on Backstage Country.

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1: Brantley Gilbert is hosting this week, and we're getting to dive into the new album, Sins of the Father, which the stories behind each of these songs are just so incredible, Brantley. And I know The Addiction, it kicks off the album, and we've been talking about the word addiction in a really difficult way, but now this is a really sweet way. I mean, the line, I want to get it right, she's the addiction that keeps me clean.
2: Yeah.
1: That really just, again, I'm going to cry. I'm pregnant, people, leave me alone. But tell me about why this song was the one to open up the album with.
2: Well, traditionally, we've done the banger up front, right?
1: Yeah.
2: You want to get everybody's attention and wow, I'm going to shock factor. And that wasn't the case. We wanted to make a no-skip record.
1: Yeah.
2: And this song, and we wanted to do it and be all over the box and outside of it. And, you know, so this one really felt like an important place to start just because it doesn't matter if you like this kind of music or not. You listen to the song lyrically. Mm-hmm. In some way, form, or fashion, you're probably going to relate to it.
1: Yep.
2: Because it's extremely personal. And we found it through the years, as a songwriter, most of the time you go into a song trying to write it commercially and relatably,
1: mm-hmm.
2: you fail.
1: Yep.
2: The ones that are closer to the chest and end up resonating with people, even if they're specific road names or the name of a river, mm-hmm. people just change it to the name of the road that they think of
1: right.
2: when they listen to the
1: mm-hmm.
2: song, or the river that's right next to their hometown.
1: Mm-hmm.
2: So, you know, this one being so close to the chest, I knew it would resonate. And, you know, we worked our way down from 100 songs. The day I signed, I turned in 100 songs. It was my first label,
1: what?
2: New label in 15 years.
1: And, what did they say?
2: Oh, in a matter of months. They were a little overwhelmed.
1: Yeah.
2: And the initial response was, hey, we want to lean into you creatively.
1: Yeah.
2: I know you do,
1: but
2: I'm turning these things in because you guys' opinion is really valuable to me.
1: Yeah.
2: I wouldn't be here if I didn't think you guys could, you know, take me to this next step of my career better than anybody in the business.
1: Mm-hmm.
2: So you know what works and your opinion matters. So we literally, as a team, worked from 100 to 70 to 50 to 30 to 20 and then to 15. And this song never did not make somebody's list. And what we do as addicts, man, I think we dress it up. And this is my opinion, obviously, but addicts replace addictions with other addictions.
1: Yeah.
2: And I'm addicted to my family. So,
1: yeah.
2: You know, this song is obviously about my love story.
1: Mm-hmm.
2: I mean, it's not just about my wife. It's about the entire life that came with her.
1: Mm-hmm.
2: It's the life that I'm addicted to. The life with her and my kids. You know what I'm saying? And you know, I don't know that I could have been the dad that I try to be on a daily basis or the husband that I try to be on a daily basis had it not been for learning lessons from that other addiction.
1: Right.
2: And this addiction being the opposite of that,
1: yeah.
2: it was like, dude, it fixes stuff that's broken.
1: Well, and you make that quite evident with the way that you write about your family. And we got to hear this song. Probably cry. It's theme of the day, guys. And will you introduce it?
2: We crying this week. Y'all, I'm Brantley Gilbert, and for my new album, Sins of the Father, this is my song, The Addiction. I hope it hits home for you on Backstage Country.

0: This is Brantley Gilbert, your co-host of Backstage Country this week. More coming up next.
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1: Hi, it's Jess, and it's time now for Mitchell's only live and local color radar weather on KMIT. Partly cloudy overnight tonight. It's going to be humid with a low of 71. For Tuesday, mostly sunny and a high of 92. Clear overnight, a low of 69. And then for Wednesday, going to start off sunny, then some increasing clouds, possible thunderstorms in the afternoon, and a high of 94. You can get your forecast anytime you need it. 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

0: It's Backstage Country. I'm Elena. We got Brantley Gilbert hanging out all week long, and it's a good week to be Brantley because you just released the new album, Sins of the Father, on Friday. First of all, congratulations, because what a huge feat. One, you put so much of that into this album and so much of your life, and we've been talking a lot about the tracks and everything and the vulnerability, really, that you've put on this album, which can always be... it can be a really scary thing to like actually open up like that to the masses. You know, did you struggle with that at all through this, or did it just feel real?
1: By now, I don't. It's probably as close as I've come to perfecting anything in life. I've found the worth of being the what you see is what you get guy a while back, and you know, it was never really with our case either, where we built this image and marketed around it. Right? It was like, we took my story. It was interesting and troubled enough.
0: Yeah.
1: chaotic enough to, you know, they just kind of marketed my story through the years. So, you know, at first, yeah, when it comes to like the not so pretty chapters of life, those are things. One part of those chapters, some of the guys I was running with, you can't really talk about that publicly.
0: Gotcha. Heard.
1: But I came as close as I could, you know, on a couple of these albums. But, you know, on the side of the addiction and just the troubled, not even youth, the troubled adulthood that, you know, I took part in, not by necessity, but by choice. Learning from that, you know, and... you have all these people through the years, man, that, like I said earlier, not just my band and crew and the folks in the office that have put in sweat equity and time equity, and people that, you know, call fans that, dude, if they've listened to all these albums front to back, they know me pretty well. Mm-hmm. They're closer to friends than they are fans. And, you know, it's one of those things where, man, you develop this appreciation for them that's hard to put into words.
0: Yeah.
1: Why would I sell them short?
0: Mm-hmm.
1: Why would I not include every piece of the lessons that I've learned?
0: Yeah.
1: Why would I not lay my shit out on the table and be like, hey, you know, you're not some tortured soul. You're not this broken thing that's incapable of doing something with your life because you're in a bad place.
0: Mm-hmm.
1: Like, you're in a chapter.
0: Yeah.
1: There's this stuff called adversity, and we have all these, you know, and you know, we talk about the mental health crisis all the time. You know, anxiety's running rampant, depression's running rampant. It's like learning to cope with those things. You know, I found the easy button, and that was my addiction.
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4: 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Partly cloudy overnight tonight. It's going to be humid with a low of 71. For Tuesday, mostly sunny and a high of 92. Clear overnight, a low of 69. And then for Wednesday, going to start off sunny, then some increasing clouds, possible thunderstorms in the afternoon, and a high of 94. You can get your forecast anytime you need it. 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

Hey y'all, I'm Brantley Gilbert, your backstage country host this week, featuring cuts from my just released album, Sins of the Father. And coming up, the story behind my current single from the album, Good Damn.

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1: It's Backstage Country. We got Brantley Gilbert here this week, and I'm so excited to talk about a bunch of the songs from the new album. But I do want to start with the song that's kind of leading the way, Good Damn.
2: Yeah.
1: Which is so great. And I know that this album, like a lot of it, is inspired by your real life love story. Was this a part of it?
2: For sure. You know, we spent some years apart and kind of got back together, and the rest is history. But, you know, this is one of those songs on the album. We wanted to have a few that were reminiscent, and also songs that folks that aren't married with three kids can relate to. And this was just about shooting your shot, man.
1: Mm-hmm.
2: You know, whether it's an old flame or somebody that catches your eye in a bar, you know, it's supposed to motivate you a little bit, give you a little incentive to go up and shoot your shot and see what happens.
1: Well, and you had a very good outcome with that, so in the long run there. But speaking of flames, I mean, this video, I know fans have been loving it. I love it. First time you've used CGI with all of those flames that are everywhere in this. Tell me about shooting that one, because it looks like it was just badassery.
2: Well, the funniest part about it is my son Barrett loves that truck, so he was super worried when he saw the video that the truck was on fire and gone, you know. So it was awesome working with Kyle Cogan. I'd never done CGI before. It was an interesting process. One of the easiest video shoots though of my career. It was super short. It was a lot of downtime, and then making sure he had every shot right, where I'd walk in, knock it out, go back to the bus, and it was an easy day.
1: Yeah, that makes sense, because it would be a lot of post-production, mm-hmm. right?
2: 100%.
1: Okay. So maybe more CGI in the future for you?
2: It's not a bad business model.
1: Right?
2: Not a bad day schedule for a video, for sure.
1: For real. Well, this song, I know people are loving it so much already, and I just have to say, I have like this new vocal stem from it that I miss her. Biscuits. I don't know why, but the way that you say that, like, itches my brain, and I, like, can't stop saying it.
0: Don't go anywhere. 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

0: It's, I don't know why, but the way that you say that, like, itches my brain, and I, like, can't stop saying it.
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1: There's a kid that saw all kind of trauma in his childhood because of drinking or using. It was like, man, I don't want to be that.
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0: Backstage Country, Elena here, along with my co-host this week, Brantley Gilbert. Brantley, you've experienced so much life at this point, and you know, we're talking a lot about addiction. What are your thoughts about addiction today versus years ago?
1: Probably one of the most, if not the most, personal relationship I had in my life.
0: Yeah.
1: You know, for years and years and years. From that moment, 14 years old, until December 18th of 2011, I drank every opportunity I got. You know what I mean? I used every opportunity that I got. You know, you start finding different things like, oh, that stops it and makes it, and makes me more productive.
0: Mm-hmm.
1: You know, and one of those things, when you start laying stories like that out on the table, it's like, we know now that addiction is a genetic disease, right? People like to talk about it skipping generations. It doesn't skip generations. You know, there's a kid that saw all kind of trauma in his childhood because of drinking or using. It was like, man, I don't want to be that. That's how it skips a generation.
0: Yeah.
1: It's just that you don't tap into it.
0: Mm-hmm.
1: You know, so, I mean, the things that I've learned in life through that and through living on the other side of that, living in a different direction from that, man, these people that have allowed me to develop this lifestyle and this opportunity to do really cool things for my community and sometimes my country, which has been really neat.
0: Mm-hmm.
1: Those people that made that possible, why would I keep that from them?
0: Yeah.
2: Coming up next, more with Brantley Gilbert on Backstage Country.
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Hey, y'all, it's Brantley Gilbert. Stick around because we're going to share some new music. 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The Backstage Breakout single is coming your way in just a few on Backstage Country. I threw

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0: It's Backstage Country. We got Brantley Gilbert here this week hosting. I'm Elena, and I'm so glad you're here, Brantley, because the album Sins of the Father just came out on Friday, so it's all exciting right now, and everybody's really just starting to get to know it and live with it. But this title track, Sins of the Father, and it's really beautiful to hear you say that you think of this song kind of like as a prayer, as your prayer. So when you did write it and completed it, like, what were your feelings coming out of there? Did it feel like really
1: therapeutic? Oh, my God. Well, this was one of those that was straight heart to paper, right?
0: Yeah.
1: It's like, this is it's not just a prayer period. It's a prayer from a heart.
0: Mm-hmm.
1: And you're about to find out when they hit the ground, man. There's something on this earth that matters more than you.
0: Yeah.
1: You know, we're all, I feel like, kind of born a little selfish.
0: Mm-hmm.
1: You know, and when they come along, it's like, man, this legit means more than I ever did. You know what I mean? And the decisions you make carry so much more weight because you know there's little footsteps behind you watching, walking where you walk, you know, and it's coming out of that song before I saw any clarification was still in a place of confusion, and it was just a desperate prayer, like, man, please don't let the crap I did in my past, don't make my kids suffer as a result of it, please. But, you know, it's one of those prayers where it's like, I'll never do anything bad again.
0: Yeah.
1: You know what I mean? Which we've all said that prayer like 20 times.
0: Oh, yeah. Usually it's for much more sinister stuff, right? This is a beautiful prayer that you have created here.
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0: nice day, mostly sunny and a high of 92. Clear overnight, a low of 69. And then for Wednesday, going to start off sunny, then some increasing clouds, possible thunderstorms in the afternoon, and a high of 94. You can get your forecast anytime you need it. 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
5: 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Baby.

0: coming up this hour with Elena and Brantley Gilbert.
1: You know what I mean? Yeah. Some people's rock bottom looks way different.
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0: Brantley Gilbert is with us all week long. We're getting to talk a lot about the new album that just dropped on Friday. And Brantley, you really open up a lot on this project, not only about your love story and your life right now, but also about the addiction that you have experienced.
1: I don't know. It's not at all about shock factor to me. And it's not one of those things where it's a one-up story where somebody tells a story and it's like, oh, well, check, mine's worse.
0: You know? Yeah,
1: it's not,
0: yeah.
1: Not about that. We're all as different as our fingerprints. We've all know what our rock bottom is or what it's been to this point in our life. Somebody may tell you a story, you'll be like, man, what's the worst shit you've been through? It seems

0: trivial to you, yeah, guarantee it didn't feel that way to them.
1: Mm-hmm.
0: You know what I mean? Yep. Some people's rock bottom looks way different,
1: yep,
0: than ours, but we can't forget that, hey man, that's still their rock bottom. Mm-hmm. To, man, playing a small part of incentivizing somebody or motivating somebody to work through adversity or out of a shitty spot, like, that's a hell of a purpose. And it's an opportunity. I feel like it kind of a debt of service in a way. Like, it's a responsibility at this point, I guess. Mm-hmm. I feel like, in ways. Then you'll have people too that, you know, you write an album. We've had some feedback on these songs where people would be like, I wish he just stopped talking about his wife. And, you know,
1: oh, God.
0: How are we supposed to relate to that? And he's like, well, dude, it's my wife, but you have relationships in yours.
1: Yeah.
0: And maybe, you know, your story's not exactly my story, but there may be something you could take from mine that may make yours cooler, or that could relate to yours.
2: Don't go anywhere. 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
4: Hi, it's Jess, and it's time now for Mitchell's only live and local color radar weather on KMIT. Partly cloudy overnight tonight. It's going to be humid with a low of 71. For Tuesday, mostly sunny and a high of 92. Clear overnight, a low of 69. And then for Wednesday, going to start off sunny, then some increasing clouds, possible thunderstorms in the afternoon, and a high of 94. You can get your forecast anytime you need it. 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

0: y'all, it's Brantley Gilbert. Stick around because we're going to share some new music. You're going to love it. The Backstage Breakout single is coming your way in just a few on Backstage Country.
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0: Brantley Gilbert is with us all week long. We're getting to talk a lot about the new album that just dropped on Friday. And Brantley, how do you react to musicians and artists that you know that are talking about their politics?
1: It's one of those things where at this point in my life, maybe I feel like I got something to say. And I did hear Kris Kristofferson say something. And somebody asked him several years ago when it was kind of a, not a trend, but you know, social media platforms were just beginning to get their way, where a lot of artists were kind of using them to speak politically and do things. And somebody asked him, what do you think about these artists, you know, using their platforms to be political? And he was like, well, I can't really put it down because I did that through the years in my own way. He said, but I will say there's a different weight to it. If you're a songwriter, write a song about it. Mm-hmm. You know, that's what you're good at. So put it in a song. Mm-hmm. You know, if you're a singer, sing a song about it. So it was like, man, that just hit, that was heavy to me.
0: Yeah.
1: So it was like, man, you know, a lot of times I write songs about things I feel like I would be not as effective talking about verbally, right? Like, you think about the way a song comes together. If we're having a conversation, I may give you a thought that's not thoroughly processed for the sake of conversation, like the natural flow of conversation. When I write a song, I'm on my timeline. I obsess over these things on a line by line basis. Every writer on those songs do. When it comes to one of my albums, they know they're getting calls from me at 2 in the morning and go, hey, this line hits weird. What do you think about this or that? And every one of the writers on this album, man, you know, I'm not necessarily at a position in my career right now where I'm over the last few years where I've been fire ass hot. So these guys taking time out of their schedule and getting in a room with me means more than they'll ever know, right? So for them to be that intricately involved and that passionate about making this project what it is and this album what it is, you know, that's one thing people will never understand is

0: guys didn't have to do that. You know what I'm saying? Like, they could they could have made more money pitching these songs to Morgan or Combs or somebody, you know, and they took time to do it with me. So, you know, it's a little more than flattering. It's an emotional point for me at this point. This album just has a different weight to it, and I really do feel like we circled back stylistically to the way we did the first two.
1: Yeah.
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1: Hi, it's Jess, and it's time now for Mitchell's Only Live and Local Color Radar weather on KMIT. Partly cloudy overnight tonight. It's going to be humid with a low of 71. For Tuesday, mostly sunny and a high of 92. Clear overnight, a low of 69. And then for Wednesday, going to start off sunny, then some increasing clouds, possible thunderstorms in the afternoon, and a high of 94. You can get your forecast anytime you need it. 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

0: What a great first day with Brantley Gilbert here on Backstage Country. Oh, I'm Elena. You up for another day of this, though?
1: Absolutely. I wouldn't miss it for nothing, Elena. So much fun hanging out with you, and I'll be back tomorrow for more stories behind the new album, what's happening in my world, and more.
0: Oh, we can't wait. Rest up, and we will see y'all back here tomorrow on Backstage Country. Let me tell

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3: 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Let me tell you a little bit about him here. 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Welcome, Brantley Gilbert.
4: Hey, darling, it's been a while.
3: Yeah.
4: I'm stoked to be here with you, Elena, and all the amazing listeners. I plan to tell lots of stories behind my just-released album, Sins of the Father, including my latest hit, Good Damn, and more.
3: Oh, yeah, we'll be playing a lot of those, too. We got plenty of time because Brantley's going to be here all week, so let's go.

0: It's Backstage Country. I'm Elena. We got Brantley Gilbert hanging out all week long, and it's a good week to be Brantley because you just released the new album, Sins of the Father, on Friday. First of all, congratulations, because what a huge feat. I mean, 15 songs, and I remember hearing a few of these for the first time in February, and that feels like a lifetime for me, so I can only imagine what it feels like for you. How are you feeling now that it's out?
1: Days have crawled. If it weren't for having kids, it probably would have been like watching paint dry. But yeah, it's been a long time coming. The freaking album release, we've done some cool album releases. We've never done anything like that.
0: Yeah, tell me about it.
1: That was a full-blown circus. We teamed up with Nitro Circus. First Form came in as a huge freaking sponsor. My buddy Andy Frizzella started that a couple years ago. It's a juggernaut now, and he's somebody that I care a lot about. He's actually a friend, but he's also somebody that I resonate with. And, you know, him jumping on board and kind of allowing us to mm-hmm. to take a budget and do crazy things with it.
0: We love a budget. That's a big budget.
1: We wanted to do it for free.
0: Yeah.
1: You know, we wanted to be a come one, come all, bring your kids. So, like, we teamed up with Nitro Circus, and they literally launched motorcycles over the stage while we were playing with fire and the whole nuts. So it was, the show itself was utter chaos and insanity.
0: Yeah.
1: Like, that had been done. Nobody's doing that. Uh-huh. So that was a new look. And, you know, everything around it was cool. You know, we had a car show. It was some of the coolest cars you ever saw. Like, I brought my dually up with, you know, I got a black Polaris Ranger. We've been working with Polaris for years, and they've been really cool with us. So I trailered it up, and we've been doing some stuff for Cooper Webb, and you know, mm-hmm. he's

0: Yamaha guy, so they helped me up with a dirt bike that's probably going to kill me at some point. And we trailered it up. And, you know, just everybody brought rides of every shape and color and size and type. And just some of the coolest cars and trucks you've ever seen.
1: Yeah.
0: That was super cool. And then for the kids, we had really had a petting zoo and bouncy houses, man. So it was like, it was a full-on circus.
1: But that's truly like the, you know, completion of Brantley Gilbert. You got the family, you got the crazy, you got the good old boys, you got everything going. So it was the perfect celebration.
0: Exactly. It was my personality and my life all encapsulated into a
1: Inexperience.
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4: 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Partly cloudy overnight tonight. It's going to be humid with a low of 71. For Tuesday, mostly sunny and a high of 92. Clear overnight, a low of 69. And then for Wednesday, going to start off sunny, then some increasing clouds, possible thunderstorms in the afternoon, and a high of 94. You can get your forecast anytime you need it. 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

Hey, y'all, it's Brantley Gilbert. Stick around because we're going to share some new music. You're going to love it. The Backstage Breakout single is coming your way in just a few on Backstage Country.

Hey y'all, I'm Brantley Gilbert, your backstage country host this week, featuring cuts from my just released album, Sins of the Father. And coming up, the story behind another cut from my new album, The Addiction.

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1: We got new music from Blake Shelton. Here's Let Him In Anyway on Backstage Country.

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1: Brantley Gilbert is hosting this week, and we're getting to dive into the new album, Sins of the Father, which the stories behind each of these songs are just so incredible, Brantley. And I know The Addiction, it kicks off the album, and we've been talking about the word addiction and in a really difficult way, but now this is a really sweet way. I mean, the line, and I want to get it right, she's the addiction that keeps me clean.
2: Yeah.
1: That really just, again, I'm gonna cry. I'm pregnant, people, leave me alone. But tell me about why this song was the one to open up the album with.
2: Well, traditionally, we've done the banger up front, right?
1: Yeah.
2: You want to get everybody's attention and wow, I'm getting a shock factor. And that wasn't the case. We wanted to make a no-skip record.
1: Yeah.
2: And this song, and we wanted to do it and be all over the box and outside of it. And, you know, so this one really felt like an important place to start just because it doesn't matter if you

0: you like this kind of music or not, you listen to the song lyrically, mm-hmm. in some way, form, or fashion, you're probably going to relate to it.
1: Yep.
0: Because it's extremely personal. And we found it most of through the years, I found as a songwriter, most of the time you go into a song trying to write it commercially and relatably, mm-hmm. you fail.
1: Because
0: the ones that are closer to the chest that end up resonating with people, even if they're specific road names or the name of a river, mm-hmm. people just change it to the name of the road that they think of when they listen to the song, mm-hmm. or the river that's right next to their hometown. Mm-hmm. So, you know, this one being so close to the chest, I knew it would resonate. And, you know, we worked our way down from 100 songs. The day I signed, I turned in 100 songs. It was my first label, new label in 15 years.
1: And, what did they say?
0: Oh, in a matter of months. They were a little overwhelmed.
1: Yeah.
0: And the initial response was, hey, we want to lean into you creatively.
1: Yeah.
0: I know you do, I'm turning these things in because you guys' opinion is really valuable to me.
1: Yeah.
0: I wouldn't be here if I didn't think you guys could, you know, take me to this next step of my career better than anybody in the business.
1: Mm-hmm.
0: So, you know what works, and your opinion matters. So we literally, as a team, worked from 100 to 70 to 50 to 30 to 20 and then to 15. And this song never did not make somebody's list. And what we do as addicts, man, I think we dress it up. And this is my opinion, obviously, but addicts replace addictions with other addictions.
1: Yeah.
0: And I'm addicted to my family. So, you know, this song is obviously about my love story.
1: Mm-hmm.
0: It's not just about my wife. It's about the entire life that came with her.
1: Mm-hmm.
0: It's the life that I'm addicted to. The life with her and my kids. You know what I'm saying? And it's you know, I don't know that I could have been the dad that I try to be on a daily basis, or the husband that I try to be on a daily basis, had it not been for learning lessons from that other addiction.
1: Right.
0: And this addiction being the opposite of that, it was like, dude, it fixes stuff that's broken.
1: Well, and you make that quite evident with the way that you write about your family. And we got to hear this song. I'll probably cry. It's theme of the day, guys. Go ahead. Will you introduce it?
0: We crying this week. Y'all, I'm Brantley Gilbert. And for my new album, Sins of the Father, this is my song, The Addiction. I hope it hits home for you on Backstage Country.
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6: 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Partly cloudy overnight tonight. It's going to be humid with a low of 71. For Tuesday, mostly sunny and a high of 92. Clear overnight, a low of 69. And then for Wednesday, going to start off sunny, then some increasing clouds, possible thunderstorms in the afternoon, and a high of 94. You can get your forecast anytime you need it. 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
3: 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Partly cloudy overnight tonight. It's going to be humid with a low of 71. For Tuesday, mostly sunny and a high of 92. Clear overnight, a low of 69. And then for Wednesday, going to start off sunny, then some increasing clouds, possible thunderstorms in the afternoon, and a high of 94. You can get your forecast anytime you need it. 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
1: 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Partly cloudy overnight tonight. It's going to be humid with a low of 71. For Tuesday, mostly sunny and a high of 92. Clear overnight, a low of 69. And then for Wednesday, going to start off sunny, then some increasing clouds, possible thunderstorms in the afternoon, and a high of 94. You can get your forecast anytime you need it. 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
4: Hi, it's Jess, and it's time now for Mitchell's Only Live and Local Color Radar weather on KMIT. Partly cloudy overnight tonight. It's going to be humid with a low of 71. For Tuesday, mostly sunny and a high of 92. Clear overnight, a low of 69. And then for Wednesday, going to start off sunny, then some increasing clouds, possible thunderstorms in the afternoon, and a high of 94. You can get your forecast anytime you need it. 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
2: Hi, it's Jess, and it's time now for Mitchell's Only Live and Local Color Radar weather on KMIT. Partly cloudy overnight tonight. It's going to be humid with a low of 71. For Tuesday, mostly sunny and a high of 92. Clear overnight, a low of 69. And then for Wednesday, going to start off sunny, then some increasing clouds, possible thunderstorms in the afternoon, and a high of 94. You can get your forecast anytime you need it. 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

0: 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The air we breathe, water we drink, and land we share? Real progress begins with birds. Yes, birds. The very ones we see and hear every day. On a walk, in the park, or simply out the window. That's because birds are more than birds. They're symbols. Sentinels that reveal the health of our planet and our people. And by helping them thrive, all of us thrive as well. Audubon is a place where birds matter, where habitats are protected, where communities are engaged, and where change takes flight. Because at Audubon, hope begins with birds. Progress begins with birds. It all begins with birds. 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
3: 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Partly cloudy overnight tonight. It's going to be humid with a low of 71. For Tuesday, mostly sunny and a high of 92. Clear overnight, a low of 69. And then for Wednesday, going to start off sunny, then some increasing clouds, possible thunderstorms in the afternoon, and a high of 94. You can get your forecast anytime you need it. 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
1: 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Partly cloudy overnight tonight. It's going to be humid with a low of 71. For Tuesday, mostly sunny and a high of 92. Clear overnight, a low of 69. And then for Wednesday, going to start off sunny, then some increasing clouds, possible thunderstorms in the afternoon, and a high of 94. You can get your forecast anytime you need it. 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

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And what a bad one. You figure out which one is the bad one, and you'll get a prize. 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

0: 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Some even get aggressive and unruly. 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
3: 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Partly cloudy overnight tonight. It's going to be humid with a low of 71. For Tuesday, mostly sunny and a high of 92. Clear overnight, a low of 69. And then for Wednesday, going to start off sunny, then some increasing clouds, possible thunderstorms in the afternoon, and a high of 94. You can get your forecast anytime you need it. 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
2: Hi, it's Jess, and it's time now for Mitchell's Only Live and Local Color Radar weather on KMIT. Partly cloudy overnight tonight. It's going to be humid with a low of 71. For Tuesday, mostly sunny and a high of 92. Clear overnight, a low of 69. And then for Wednesday, going to start off sunny, then some increasing clouds, possible thunderstorms in the afternoon, and a high of 94. You can get your forecast anytime you need it. 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
1: 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Partly cloudy overnight tonight. It's going to be humid with a low of 71. For Tuesday, mostly sunny and a high of 92. Clear overnight, a low of 69. And then for Wednesday, going to start off sunny, then some increasing clouds, possible thunderstorms in the afternoon, and a high of 94. You can get your forecast anytime you need it. 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
2: Hi, it's Jess, and it's time now for Mitchell's only live and local color radar weather on KMIT. Partly cloudy overnight tonight. It's going to be humid with a low of 71. For Tuesday, mostly sunny and a high of 92. Clear overnight, a low of 69. And then for Wednesday, going to start off sunny, then some increasing clouds, possible thunderstorms in the afternoon, and a high of 94. You can get your forecast anytime you need it. 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
1: Today, mostly sunny and a high of 92. Clear overnight, a low of 69. And then for Wednesday, going to start off sunny, then some increasing clouds, possible thunderstorms in the afternoon, and a high of 94. You can get your forecast anytime you need it. 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

and it's time now for Mitchell's Only Live and Local Color Radar weather on KMIT. Partly cloudy overnight tonight. It's going to be humid with a low of 71. For Tuesday, mostly sunny and a high of 92. Clear overnight, a low of 69. And then for Wednesday, going to start off sunny, then some increasing clouds, possible thunderstorms in the afternoon, and a high of 94. You can get your forecast anytime you need it. 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
3: From the Mitchell Now News Desk, I'm Morgan McCarthy. Welcome to Tuesday, primary day in our state. And we begin with headlines that ask for your help as the public is being asked to help identify a suspect in a string of shoplifting incidents that happened at a downtown business. Mitchell Area Crime Stoppers does have a picture of a man who's believed to have taken items from a Main Street store repeatedly between June 20th and July 17th. If you have any information, you're asked to take that to Crime Stoppers, and full details you can find online with your stop at MitchellNow.com. In headlines that take us to the courts, court appearances for two suspects in the McKenna Wendell case have been set. Mark Milk made his initial appearance in federal court yesterday, while John Rognes is set to appear August 6th. You may remember the case. Wendell was a 14-year-old girl from Sioux Falls whose remains were found in rural Brookings County in early March. Despite her body being found in South Dakota, investigators believe the murder happened in northern Iowa, which is why the trial is taking place in Sioux City. And we head to campus, where there's real approval for artificial intelligence programs. The South Dakota Board of Regents is approving four AI-focused degree programs, and they include a doctoral artificial intelligence degree from Dakota State University, a bachelor's, master's, and doctoral degree in AI engineering from South Dakota State University. The programs are expected to start accepting students this fall already, and you can always find real-life headlines when you make your stop online at our website, MitchellNow.com. And that's the latest from the MitchellNow.com News Center.

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3: 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Some rough weather in the Midwest, including a reported tornado.
4: A line of severe storms slamming the Midwest. AccuWeather Storm Chaser is tracking a twister near Appleton, Wisconsin. Multiple cars buried under twisted sheet metal. The National Weather Service estimating it was an EF2, packing winds of at least 111 miles per hour.
3: ABC Sophie Flay, those storms now moving into the east. A strong earthquake registering magnitude 7.1, shaking southern Japan today. A tsunami advisory issued, but no reports of unusual activity at any of Japan's nuclear power plants. French authorities ordering another 4,000 people to evacuate along the Atlantic coast as returning heat threatens firefighters' efforts to contain wildfires. Elsewhere in France, 54-year-old Zinedine Zidane, arguably France's greatest player ever, has been hired to coach the men's national soccer team. And today marks the beginning of the sixth month in the war with Iran. This is ABC News.
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5: 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Of course, got creamer in my coffee and Ensure Max Protein because I'm old. But other than that, I guess we can go for a little milk chocolate today. Hey, good morning. It's the CarQuest Morning Show, and it is your Tuesday. We're getting ready to kick it off once again. And, of course, as we do, well, we got to take a look at the weather. Another not-so-hot day. I mean, still in the 90s, but not like it has been. Patchy smoke and cloudy through mid-morning, then becoming partly sunny, highs of 93. North winds 5 to 10, becoming southeast through the afternoon. Tonight, more patchy smoke before midnight, lows around 70. High of only 95 and sunny for Wednesday, looking at south winds about 15 to 20. Then we're up to a 70% chance of showers and some thunderstorms for Thursday, both morning and afternoon. Cloudy, highs around 89 with those southeast winds up to 15, gusting up to 25. High of only 86 and sunny for your Friday. Weather details 24/7. 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Well, as you take a look outside our weather window, well, here we go. We are looking at 71 right now in Huron, 71 in Chamberlain, 73 in Sioux Falls, and Mitchell at 73 as well. We've got those winds right now about 8 miles an hour from the northwest. Hey, it's your Tuesday, and we got a lot going on today. We're going to be talking about, well, it's almost the end of the month, or two. We're getting ready to go into August. Can you believe that? And then school, and Corn Palace Festival, and Dakota Fest, and so much on the way. But in the meantime, we'll just play music, right? We got Billy Currington right now. People are crazy. Kind of know that by looking at my emails. It's right here on KMIT. It is the CarQuest Morning Show.

are the world's only corn palace, where we work with our hands and celebrate with guitars. 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

Russell Dickerson and Happen to Me right here on KMIT. It is the CarQuest Morning Show. Zach Top on the way for you. Kenny Chesney's latest and more. And as we move through the day, you know, I was taking a look at some of our stories going on right now and saw that on MitchellNow.com, the American Red Cross has declared only the second national blood crisis in its history. Officials say supplies of O-positive blood have dropped to less than one day supply. Two blood drives are already scheduled in Mitchell during August as organizers, of course, work to replenish inventory.

0: you get a chance, and of course, it's always good. Hey, as we roll through, we've got more great music on the way as we move through your day right here on KMIT.
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Kenny Chesney and Carry On right here on KMIT Biz. We roll through the bottom of your 6 o'clock hour for your Tuesday. Good morning to you. Hey, and as we do move right along, hey, today's a big day. Don't forget, today is the runoff election in South Dakota for Republican races that were unresolved in June's primary. 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It's all available in one spot. 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They're open Monday through Friday from 8 to 6 and Saturdays from 8 till 5. We've got your weather details. That's coming up next. Yeah.

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the blue, drifting off to the evening news. She said, honey, what would you do if you'd have never met me? I just laughed, said, I don't know. I could take a couple guesses.

0: There you go with the latest from Brantley Gilbert right here on KMIT. And good morning to you as we roll through the backside of your 6 o'clock hour here on your Tuesday. Hey, I'm Mike, and as we do on the CarQuest Morning Show, Scotty McCreary is coming up for you, Cole Swindell, Bailey Zimmerman, and as we move along, we've got your closing markets from your Farmers Trading Company from yesterday as well on the way, and your closing grain bids from Monday also. And we're taking a look at some farm news for you today. South Dakota farmers say this past week's triple-digit heat has placed additional stress on corn and soybean crops. And while many fields are still hanging on, producers say the next widespread rainfall could make the difference between an average crop and a strong one as the corn moves through pollination. Remember, we got that big rain scheduled for our Thursday. We're hoping we get some rain in that to come down for like a day and a half. That's what we're hoping for. Just let it rain, I think, as David Nail once said. There we go. So we'll keep our eyes on that. Don't forget, for your Ag News 24-7 right here at KMIT, also MitchellNow.com, and we got the Farmers Trading Company coming up next.
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3: They down 18 cents a bushel, going 660 futures. Kansas City wheat, they had the September down 16 and a quarter, going 729, and the December down 16 at 745. Looks like the oats market going 13 lower at 315 futures. Jumping on over to the corn and soybean market, we did maybe see a little bit of change in that weather forecast. The European weather model started putting a little bit of moisture into the eastern corn belt for later on this week. So looks like there could be some relief coming here before too long. We'll just see how it all plays out. It's also maybe time for a bit of a technical setback. On the corn side of things, we did not even take out last week's low. So yes, today's move down 13 cents a bushel in the September. That was an ugly move by every estimation, but it's not the end of the world yet. It's just if we see follow through is the problem. September corn finished out at 451 3/4 of a cent, and the new crop December down 13 and a half at 474. The soybean side of things, on Monday we did see some daily export sale announcements of some beans going to both China and an unknown destination that is out of the new crop, but the market didn't seem to be too impressed by it because we had August beans down 40 cents a bushel going 1208 futures, and the new crop November down 40 cents at 1214. Soybean meal down 10.5 bucks a ton, soybean oil down 262 points. All of the soybean side of things, we had anywhere from 3 to 3.5% lower for the day. Switching on over to the livestock market. First off, the cash trade that we heard last week was anywhere from 230 to 232 on the live. Looking at the boxed beef numbers from Monday morning, here we had the choice up $1.72 at $362.96. And the select cutout was 25 cents lower, going $346.46. Looking at the live cattle board, we had the front month August live down $1.85, going $225.22, and the October cattle down $3.72 at $218.77. We also, of course, had the headline news come out over the weekend that the U.S. is going to be doing a phased reopening of the import of cattle from Mexico into the U.S. They're going to be opening up some of the ports in, looks like, Arizona and New Mexico before any of them in Texas. So we're not expecting big numbers to be coming through immediately here, but the market is still trading that we're going to be having a larger supply of cattle than we were working with last week even. On the feeder cattle market now, we did have some downward movement there, of course. First off, the index projected to be down $2.28, which would put it at $347.37. On the futures market, August feeders down 707, 338 and a quarter. September feeders down 9.5, going 331.92. And then all the other deferred feeder contracts were down limit, which was 1075. Because of that limit closed down, we're going to be talking about some expanded limits for tomorrow's trades, for Tuesday's trades, so that could definitely keep things interesting. Crude oil down $7 a barrel on Monday afternoon, going $82.30 per barrel. The market tells us they're potentially getting stuff figured out between the U.S. and Iran, so we'll see how that plays out. Gold up 10 bucks an ounce, silver down 20 cents an ounce, U.S. dollar going up 6 points, and the Dow Jones up 200 points. And that is our market recap for July the 27th. If we can be of any further help to you, give us a call at Farmers Trading Company. 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
1: 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It's time now for your local market updates from the elevators across the KMIT region and your closing grain bids from your Monday. Starting off with the Farmers Alliance of Mitchell, their corn closed at 401, soybeans at 1203, and winter wheat at 644. Farmers Alliance of Corsica's corn closed at 393, soybeans at 1188, and winter wheat at 629. Dakota Plains Ag Center of Tripp's corn closed at 407. Soybeans at 11.99, winter wheat at 6.54. Poet Research Center's corn closed at 4.05. Agtegra of Alpena's corn closed at 3.92. Soybeans at 11.44. Winter wheat at 6.39, and spring wheat at 6.36. NuGen Energy of Marion looking at their corn closing at 4.11 yesterday. We had Cargill Agorizons of Emory's corn closed at 402 and soybeans at 1149. And final was Poet.

0: Mitchell, their corn closing yesterday at 4:02. And that was a rundown of your local market updates from the elevators across the KMIT regions and your closing grain bids for your Monday.
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2: From the Mitchell Now News Desk on this primary day in our state, I'm Morgan McCarthy. Well, it's no secret that it's been a scorcher out there, but our hot weather here is echoing what much of the state is seeing, and in fact, there have been records set. The National Weather Service says temperatures at Rapid City Airport have broken all-time highs. They recently confirmed that the airport reached 112 degrees on Sunday that broke the previous record of 111, which was set July 15th of 2006. And this leads to officials urging people to limit time outdoors if possible and stay hydrated. They're also reminding younger adults to check in maybe with those elderly neighbors and relatives during the heat stretch. Well, six teenagers from the state will serve on the state's Farmers Union Junior Advisory Council. We'll have some of those names with Ethan and Riley Mutter from Sturgis, Danielle Kruger of DeSmet, Logan Lamont of Union Center, Kyle Olson of Aberdeen, and Lennox Rumpka of Webster all being asked to join the council. Now, what the members will do is help plan and lead the 2026 Junior State Camp, and they'll also help organize the 2027 Senior State Leadership Camp. They were chosen through an interview and peer election process. Well, families, you're invited to a morning of stories and fun at Mitchell Public Library. On Thursday, you can be part of the session that begins at 10:30 and 11:30, and that includes stories, songs, crafts, and activities for children of all ages. There's preschoolers, toddlers, infants, and older children who are all welcome with a parent or caregiver. That event is free, and again, that takes place at Mitchell Public Library on North Duff Street, and you can find more information when you go to the events tab on our website, the same place you can find more local headlines and stories anytime. And that's all at MitchellNow.com. And that's the latest from the MitchellNow.com News Center.

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0: Japanese broadcaster NHK saying there are injuries at a shopping mall where the roof collapsed. It's been 5 months since the president first ordered attacks on Iran. For now, the latest pause in fighting holding. Javed Ali is a former senior director of counterterrorism at the National Security Council.
1: We're looking at the potential for perhaps a diplomatic breakthrough. But again, if talks break down, if the Iranians start to try to impose costs on the U.S., then we're going to go back to the fighting we've seen the past couple of weeks.
0: President Trump welcomes Israel's prime minister and Ukraine's president to Washington today. This afternoon, he will attend the funeral for Senator Lindsey Graham. This is ABC News.
2: 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Good morning to you. And as we roll into your 7 o'clock hour, got to take a look at your Central Atlantic weather. Well, we got some patchy smoke that's going to be rolling in through this morning, through mid-morning, and cloudy, and then becoming partly sunny later this afternoon, looking for highs of 93. Those northwest winds this morning, 5 to 10, becoming southeast through the afternoon. Tonight, some patchy smoke before midnight possible again from wildfires, looking for lows around 70. Tomorrow, a high of 95 and sunny with south winds 15 to 20. We do have a 70% chance of rain for both morning and afternoon for your Thursday, and we'll take it. Some thunderstorms also possible. Cloudy, highs around 89. Looking at 86 and sunny for your Friday. Weather details 24/7. 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We've got light winds from the moment at northwest about 5. And remember, if weather breaks out here at KMIT, we break in with all your weather details. 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I'll get my lips to work sooner or later. Working our way through your morning and your 7 o'clock hour, we're going to talk about the merriest town in the world. It could be us, Darius Rucker, now on KMIT.

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0: There you go with Kane Brown and Woman right here on KMIT. And one of the hardest working women in Mitchell is my friend Elizabeth over at Mitchell Main Street and beyond. And you can help her out. I'll tell you what, she is looking for residents to help the city earn its national recognition in the Hallmark's Merriest Christmas Town competition. Now, of course, they're looking for Mitchell's holiday tradition and the Corn Palace spirit to help put the city on the national map. You can check out the story right there at MitchellNow.com, how you can get on there and, of course, put in your vote to make us one of those, made-for-TV places that you always see on the Hallmark Channel. That'd be sweet. Christmas at the Corn Palace. I could see it now. That's right. Getting corny at the Corn Palace for Christmas. Whatever. I can write the titles all day long. Hey, as we work our way through your day, we've got great music on the way for you with Garth Brooks, also Tucker Wetmore, and we've got your sports update brought to you by Sodak Sports next.
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0: stay alive as they defeat the Irene Cardinals 6-2. The Burke Bombers dominate the Wessington Springs Owls 21-5, eliminating the Owls from state amateur contention. Alexandria Angels took down the Platte Killer Tomatoes 5-2, and the Parkston Rays defeated the Parkston Mudcats 8-6. For today, postseason games continue. Corsica Horned Frogs will play the winner Cologne Pheasants at 6. The winner Demons will face the Cologne Chaos at 7:30, and that winner will be Representative 2 or 3 from District 3B. And Mount Vernon Mustangs will take on the Dimmock Emory Raptors at 8 p.m. For tomorrow, a lone game on tap, the Kimball White Lake Nationals will take on Four Corners at 7:30, and the winner will be the champion in District 3B and Representative number 1. In the MLB, the Minnesota Twins are set to return to the field tonight. They start a new series tonight against the Kansas City Royals that begins at 6:40 p.m. on MLB TV. And in the WNBA, the Lynx are back in action tonight and will be at home for their game tonight at the Target Center. They'll host the Toronto Tempo with tip-off at 7 p.m. on WNBA League Pass. 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

There you go with Tucker Wetmore and 3-2-1 count it down right here on KMIT. It is the CarQuest Morning Show. Good morning to you, our good friends at CarQuest. Hey, you know what? You can't get a good start on your day no matter what you do if your vehicle don't start. So make sure you've got a die-hard battery in your vehicle, whether it's a hot day like we've had the last couple weeks or cold like it is in the winter. Either way, you need that battery to start every time. So make sure you get a diehard battery at CarQuest on North Main Street. Hey, as we roll through the day, you know, I was taking a look at the Shark Week stuff going on, and they've got the K-pop fans and all that involved in the Shark Week this week. And yeah, it's kind of boring. Yeah, I don't know. It just really doesn't hit me at 59. I'm not really a big K-pop fan, but that's all right, whatever. But the one thing I do say about it, I do like the actual shows they do about Shark Week. That's always fun. It's always interesting to see the updates, except for the air Jaws. We've seen Jaws jump out of the water so many times to take the fake seal they always have out there. I'm like, well, yeah, we've seen that one, but all the other ones are pretty good. I always like that. But Shark Week is in its 38th season. That's right, 38 years running now through August 1st on the Discovery Channel. And, well, we can always take a look at those tasty bits.

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1: Here are some fun shark facts for Shark Week. The bite of a great white shark is twice as powerful as a lion. That is according to our top researcher, Nubby. When sharks without eyelids attack their prey, they roll their eyes back, just like your teenager when you tell her to get off her phone. Sharks can lose thousands of teeth in their lifetimes. In their defense, they'd probably brush more if they had hands. When you flip a shark upside down, they go into a trance-like state called tonic mobility, which is also the name of next year's headliner at Coachella. Enjoy your Shark Week.
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1: It was around 70. Wednesday will be sunny and a high of 95. South winds 15 to 20. Much needed rain for Thursday. 70% chance of showers both morning and afternoon. Some's got to hit us, right? We're looking at cloudy and highs of only 89. Southeast winds up to 15, gusting up to 25. For your Friday, a high of only 86 and mostly sunny. Weather details 24/7. 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Coming up, we got a little entertainment news for you and more. In the meantime, between time, we got Shane Proffitt. His Long Live Country right here on the CarQuest Morning Show.

Cody Johnson, Until You Can't, right here on KMIT, the CarQuest Morning Show, the Entertainer of the Year for the American Country Music Awards, and Male Artist of the Year as well. So pretty good honors for him this past year. Hey, as we roll right through your morning, good morning to you. We're on the backside of your 7 o'clock hour, and before we get to 8, we've got your birthdays and anniversaries all coming up, brought to you by Blarney's Sports Bar and Grill. We got that on the way for you. Also, we'll talk about a little entertainment news, a big movie coming up this week, and it might actually throw the Odyssey out of the number one spot. Marvel is rolling out the red carpet for the Spider-Man Brand New Day. Of course, they had the premieres in Los Angeles on Monday, but it will be coming out for the rest of us probably on Thursday, I do believe. Of course, looking forward to that. Also, Dakota Johnson is going to play Marilyn Monroe in a new biopic. And I sat there and I went, who in the world is Dakota Johnson? So I looked it up, and yeah, she's hot blonde. And I'm like, going, okay, well, you know, give her a chance. But was anybody asking for a new Marilyn Monroe biopic? I don't know. Maybe it's just me. Much cooler blonde, we're talking about Supergirl, is arriving on digital as well. The new DC film Supergirl, now available to rent.

or purchase on digital platforms, including Prime Video, Apple TV, and Fandango. I like saying that. And in case you're wondering, The View has begun its summer hiatus. Did you notice? Did you notice at all? No. They could run reruns from now until the end of the time, and I wouldn't notice because I just flip through that channel whenever they're on because I'm like, well, no thanks. Just ain't me. It just ain't me. There you go. As we roll right through your day, we've got great music on the way for you. George Burge coming up, Little Big Town, and more. Hey, business.

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Happy birthday to you. It's your birthdays and it's your anniversaries right here on KMIT for your Tuesday. And it's brought to you by Blarney's Sports Bar and Grill. Now, not only great menus throughout the day, including their breakfast now. Don't forget, kicking off at 7 in the morning till 11 and also lunch and beyond. Don't forget to check out their full menu for your best meal every single day. And also, well, they've got the best drinks prices. They've got the best selection. They've got the best people as well. So you can always friend them up there at Blarney's. Don't forget about check out their new game room and also the new casino at Blarney's as well. Well, we got to take a look at the national birthdays for today. On the national scene, we've got Sally Struthers. She's hiding food. I'm trying to remember what Cartman said on that one. She is 79 years old today. Gloria Stivic for Sally Struthers was really well known on, of course, All in the Family. Also looking at Martina McBride, country music superstar, is celebrating her 60th birthday today. Big 6-0 for her. Mike Tyson celebrating his 60th as well today, the former boxing champion. Elizabeth Berkley celebrating 52 great years and still looks beautiful. Of course, Saved by the Bell. Later, she starred in Showgirls, which she doesn't like to talk about, and many others. We're also looking at Lori Loughlin, of course, from Full House. Aunt Becky, that's right. She's had better days, but yeah, she's celebrating her birthday today as well. She is 62. Celebrating a little bit closer to home, well, we've got big birthdays today for Carter Banworth. Carter, happy 15th birthday to you. Okay, there you go. And then we also got birthdays today for Liz Shippen, celebrating the 40th birthday today. Happy birthday to you as well. So big old happy birthday. Also looking at birthdays today for Marissa Leonard, celebrating a birthday. Anniversary for Randy and Vicky Van Zee. We've got an anniversary for Kevin and Brenda Workmeister as well. Also looking on our list for today, we've got Don and Cindy Peterson. They are celebrating their anniversary today, so big old happy anniversary to you. Carter's on there again. Hey, Carter, more people called in your name there. We're also looking at Vernon Volt, celebrating a birthday today. We've got Jerry and Kathy Voorhees celebrating their 14th anniversary. And also looking at Helen and Corey Imers, celebrating their anniversary as well. Well, we go looking around on our list and see who's going to get themselves a lunch break today from our good friends over there at Blarney's Sports Bar and Grill. And today, a little emotional support chicken got off a little early there. We've got a big prize going out today for Liz Shiffen. Liz, happy birthday to you. Gary the Screaming Goat gives you a shout out. And our emotional support chicken, the Squeeze of Louise. And happy birthdays to you and anniversaries as well to everybody. Remember, if you want to be on the birthday list, all you got to do is email us, mike@kmit.com. 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Blarney.

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7: From the Mitchell Now News Desk, I'm Morgan McCarthy. Well, on this primary day across South Dakota, voter registration has hit an all-time high in our state. This as we prepare for the first runoff election for governor. Voters, you'll decide between Governor Larry Roden and Toby Doden today. This election is required because no candidate received at least 35% of the vote in June's primary. Well, an update you may not have heard about when it comes to the veterinary clinic crash last week. Mitchell police now say it was a medical emergency that caused last week's crash into Creekside Veterinary Clinic on Spruce Street. The pickup truck hit the front of the building. The driver experienced a medical issue that caused that crash. They were taken to the hospital for treatment. Police say no one inside the vet clinic was injured. The truck was on scene for several hours while crews stabilized the building before it could be removed. You can see a photo and more coverage, including this updated story online with a stop at MitchellNow.com. And it's summer vacation, but could be heading back into the classroom soon. And when that happens, South Dakota schools will have more flexibility in how they use federal education dollars. Governor Larry Roden says the Trump administration has approved waivers that give the state more control over Title I funding. That allows districts to carry over unused money more easily. State education leaders say the added flexibility will help schools improve student achievement numbers. And again, just a reminder that it is primary election day here in South Dakota. You can head to the polls to cast your vote in this runoff election for governor. And you can find details and local headlines anytime at MitchellNow.com. And that's the latest from the MitchellNow.com News Center.
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13: Donna Grose Satter, age 97 of Weston Springs, passed away Monday, July 27, 2026, at her home under hospice care in Weston Springs. Funeral Mass will be at 10:30 a.m. Friday, July 31st at St. Wilfrid Catholic Church in Woonsocket. Burial will be at St. Margaret's Catholic Cemetery in Kimball. Visitation will be Thursday from 5 until 7 p.m. at the church with a 6:30 p.m. prayer service. Arrangements by the Bittner Funeral Chapel. Heath Koth, age 54 of Mitchell, passed away on Sunday, July 26, 2026, at Avera Queen of Peace Hospital in Mitchell. Arrangements are pending under the direction of the Bittner Funeral Chapel. Raymond Donald Olowski, age 92, was welcomed to his heavenly home on Sunday, July 26, 2026, at Avera Borman Manor in Parkston. Funeral services will be Saturday, August 1st at 10 a.m. at Redeemer Lutheran Church in Armour, with burial to follow at Graceland Cemetery in Corsica. Visitation will be Friday, July 31st from 5 until 7 p.m. with a 7 p.m. prayer service at Redeemer Lutheran Church in Armour. 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Joan Van Dyke.

0: age 69 of Wesson Springs, passed away on Monday, July 27th, 2026, at West Coda Manor in Wesson Springs. Arrangements are pending with the Nuremberg Basham Funeral Service. Nancy Withstruck, age 87 of Mitchell, passed away on Thursday, July 23rd, 2026, at Avera Queen of Peace Hospital in Mitchell. A private burial will be held at the Black Hills National Cemetery in Sturgis. Arrangements by the Bittner Funeral Chapel. Thomas Roger Holte, age 77 of Wesson Springs, passed away on Tuesday, July 21st, 2026, at his home in Wesson Springs. Services are pending under the direction of the Bittner Funeral Chapel. Robert Stephen Lorenz, age 70 of Parkston, went to his heavenly home on July 22nd at the Dotary House in Sioux Falls. His memorial service will be held at 3 p.m. on Saturday, August 1st at Salem Lutheran Church in Parkston, with fellowship to follow in the basement. Later, there will be an open house celebration of life at Boog's from 4:30 till 7:30. Sam Smith, age 83 of Mitchell, passed away Thursday, July 16th, 2026 at Madison Hospital in Madison, South Dakota. In celebration of Sam's life, family and friends will gather in the Freight House room at the Depot in Mitchell on Saturday, September 26th at 1 p.m. to enjoy good food, drinks, storytelling, jokes, toast, and laughter. Arrangements by the Bittner Funeral Chapel. Evelyn Lucille Bradley, age 87, passed away on July 24, 2026, surrounded by family at Avera West Coda Manor. Funeral services will be at 10:30 a.m. Wednesday, July 29th at Our Savior Lutheran Church in Wesson Springs. Burial will follow at Prospect Hill Cemetery. Visitation will be from 4 until 6 p.m. Tuesday, also at the church, with a prayer service beginning at 6. Arrangements by the Nuremberg Basham Funeral Service. Colleen Yvonne Jacobs, age 76 of Mitchell, passed away on Saturday, July 18, 2026, at Avera Queen of Peace Hospital in Mitchell. Memorial service will be at 10 a.m. Thursday, July 30th, at the Will Funeral Chapel. Visitation will be from 9 until 10 a.m. Thursday, July 30th, at the Will Funeral Chapel. Joyce Arlene Dake Calkins, age 94 of Wesson Springs, passed away on July 7th, 2026 at Avera Sacred Heart Hospital in Yankton. A celebration of life will be at 1 p.m. Saturday, August 8th at the Foothills Bible Fellowship Church in Wesson Springs. Arrangements are with the Nuremberg Basham Funeral Service.
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2: ABC News, I'm Sherry Preston. The sun coming up on a mess for a lot of people after storms blasted part of the Midwest.
3: I headed down to the basement with my kitty. And when I come up, it's like a war zone
2: that
3: here.
2: That person in Wisconsin after a report of tornado near Appleton. Several more touching down in Illinois. The Northeast could deal with flooding later today. President Trump this morning meets with the president of Ukraine and then the prime minister of Israel 5 months to the day after the start of the war with Iran. Last year, Brian Koberger stood before a judge admitting that he stabbed 4 University of Idaho students to death.
4: Are you pleading guilty freely and voluntarily?
5: Yes.
2: But now he claims that confession was coerced. He's trying to withdraw the plea and go to trial. French officials ordering the evacuations of another 4,000 people from tourist sites along the Atlantic coast with wildfires closing in. Damage and injuries reported in Japan after a strong 7.1 magnitude quake. This is ABC News.
6: KMIT.

5 to 10, switching over to the southeast later on. Now, tonight, patchy smoke again through midnight. We're looking for lows around 70. Now, taking a look at your Wednesday, sunny and a high of 95, south winds 15 to 20. For Thursday, looking at a 70% chance of rain and maybe some thunderstorms, but rain for the most part, cloudy and highs around 89. Friday is going to be mostly sunny, highs around 86. Weather details 24/7. 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Right now, we're looking outside the weather window, and we're 74 in Huron, 76 now in Yankton, and right now 76 as well in Mitchell. We've got those light winds from the northwest. Weather breaks out, we break in right here at KMIT. 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Got to roll back into your music for your 8 o'clock hour. Keith Urban now, who wouldn't want to be me? It's right here on the CarQuest Morning.

0: Stella Lefty and Boston right here on KMIT. It is the CarQuest Morning Show, and good morning to you. Moving through your day, and thanks for keeping us on your radio here in your 8 o'clock hour. We've got your sports update coming up for you around the corner, and if you aren't already at work, you might be thinking about grabbing a little breakfast, a little something-something at the fast food places. Well, at McDonald's, there's an employee that took to TikTok to reveal some hacks and secrets about McDonald's to get the best food at the best prices.
1: If you order fries with no salt, they will come fresh. 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You're gonna order a McDouble with no ketchup or mustard, add mac sauce and add shredded lettuce, and you're gonna get a little mini Big Mac. 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This requires having multiple McDonald's apps and circulating through them, logging out and logging back in and using your deals all at once. Number four, we got the folded and round egg difference. A folded egg is a pre-made egg that we put on the sausage egg McMuffin, while a round egg is a fresh, cracked egg.
0: Now, I understand what she's saying about all these things. 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Trust me. Maybe on the north side of Mitchell, that place is all right. But on the south side there, let's just go ahead and say they're a little less into exact orders, I guess.
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0: I wanted to bring my take on real coffee to the community. When I got my Toyota BZ, I realized it had something special, the space to create a mobile espresso bar. But I'm not the only one chasing my dream. 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
2: Drew Avery here with your Tuesday morning sports. Starting with some amateur baseball, the postseason play continued last night, and we have some results for you from last night's action. The Freeman Black Sox stay alive as they defeat the Irene Cardinals 6-2. The Burke Bombers dominate the Wessington Springs Owls 21-5, eliminating the Owls from state amateur contention. Alexandria Angels took down the Plaquemines Tomatoes 5-2, and the Parkston Rays defeated the Parkston Mudcats 8-6. For today, postseason games continue. Corsica Horned Frogs will play the winner Cologne Pheasants at 6. The winner Demons will face the Cologne Chaos at 7:30. And that winner will be Representative 2 or 3 from District 3B. And Mount Vernon Mustangs will take on the Demick Emery Raptors at 8 p.m. For tomorrow, a lone game on tap, the Kimball White Lake Nationals will take on Four Corners at 7:30. And the winner will be the champion in District 3B and Representative number 1. In the MLB, the Minnesota Twins are set to return to the field tonight. They start a new series tonight against the Kansas City Royals that begins at 6:40 p.m. on MLB TV. And in the WNBA, the Lynx are back in action tonight and will be at home for their game tonight at the Target Center. They'll host the Toronto Tempo with tip-off at 7 p.m. on WNBA League Pass. This has been Drew Avery with your Tuesday morning sports.
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0: am IT. It is the CarQuest Morning Show. Our good friends at CarQuest up and at them just like you this morning, and they have got the store open, ready for you, of course, for all your parts needs. 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Hey, you know what's coming up after this week? It's another First Fridays on Main on August the 6th. Now, it's even more special. It's going to be the Palace City Pre-Sturgis Party on top of our First Fridays on Main, and that is going to be fantastic. 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

5 right now in Sioux Falls, 72 in Winter, 75 in Mitchell. We're looking for a high today of 93. Now, we've got a little haze from the patchy smoke from wildfires right now. We'll have that through the morning. And like we said, becoming partly sunny today. Light winds from the southeast through the afternoon. Tonight, patchy smoke again before midnight. Lows around 70. Tomorrow, high 95 and sunny. Those south winds 15 to 20. We've got a much-needed chance of rain coming up on Thursday. A 70% chance of showers both morning and afternoon. Some thunderstorms are possible. Going to be cloudy and highs around 89. Southeast winds 15, gusting up to 25. For Friday, it's going to be mostly sunny. Highs around 86. Weather details 24/7. 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Like we said, 75 right now in Mitchell. We've got north winds up to around 8. And we'll keep you up to date on your weather right here at KMIT. And we'll keep you up to date on your markets. We've got that from the Farmers Trading Company right around the corner. Right now, Justin Moore with the woman you love right here on the CarQuest Morning Show.

0: There we go with Morgan Wallen and Don't We, right here on KMIT. And he made it up to number two on the Crook and Chase countdown this week, but that's not all. He's also at number three along with Ella Langley and their song, I Can't Love You Anymore. So doing pretty good for himself. A little double shot there in the top three. We'll wait to see who takes on Jason Aldean this coming Sunday for the number one spot. And, of course, that is with the Crook and Chase Countdown every Sunday starting at 3 p.m. Hey, as we move through this hour, we've got your market updates from the Farmers Trading Company coming up, your opening markets. Also, looking at winter wheat harvest continues to advance across South Dakota, running well ahead of the five-year average. Growers are reporting generally solid yields while combines continue moving north. Attention is quickly shifting towards protecting corn and soybeans through the remainder of the growing season. Now, with the wheat harvest going underway, we should talk about this. Motorists should expect more combines, tractors, grain carts, and semis on the highways. The South Dakota Department of Public Safety reminding drivers to slow down, be patient, and only pass farm equipment when it's safe and legal to do so, so we can all get home safe. As we move through, we've got your Farmers Trading Company market updates coming up for you next.
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1: Good morning, everyone. Looks like corn market having a nice little recovery so far this morning. September corn 5 pennies higher, 4.56¾. East corn 4¾ higher, 4.79. And the March corn 4¾ higher, 4.94¼. Soybeans back to the plus side here. August 1½ higher, 12.10. September up 0.25, $12 even. And the new crop November 0.5 higher, 12.14¼. Bean oil contract 97 points lower, 69.91. Meal contract looks like we're up about 90 cents, 321.20. Oats contract 4 pennies lower, 3.10¾. And the wheat market back on the plus side by about 2 pennies there. Chicago 6.61¾. And the KC up two at 7.31. We did have a flash sale of some corn, new crop corn going to unknown destination, 197,000 metric tons there. There has been some rumors about possible tenders by China, so I think markets may be excited that that could be a China purchase today. That's maybe helping the corn out a little bit, seeing how it's recovering so far today, but overall still just a pretty quiet trade for the grain markets overnight and so far this morning in here. Things got a little bit ugly yesterday. Looks like mostly technical selling there. Really not a smoking gun reason for it, other than charts were getting a little bit overdone there. Weather models maybe did add a little more precip into the forecast there, so maybe that was part of it as well. But time will tell how the weather shakes out here and how this crop finishes. Other than that, market seems to be stabilizing and should hopefully find its footing today. Looking at the livestock markets, looks like cattle market started the day off with some fireworks. Feeder cattle were $3 to $4 higher right on the open in those front months. Right now, backing off the highs, trading mixed. Looks like August feeders $1.30 higher, $3.39.55. September feeders $1.62 higher, $3.33.55. And the October's down $1 at $3.24.17. Cash index yesterday down $2.28 to $3.47.37. Looking at live cattle now, they started off with some fireworks as well, $2 to $3 higher, backing off now, just like the feeders though. Looks like August still $1.02 higher, $2.26.25. October's up 85 cents, $2.19.62, and the D's up $1.10 to $2.18.50. Cutout values yesterday, we saw choice up $1.65 to $3.62.82, and the select down $1.55 to $3.45.16. It does feel like the market should be to an area that should support it in here. Definitely been digesting quite a bit of bearish news over the last couple of weeks for that cattle complex, so we'll see if maybe some bad news puts in bottoms. I know that's something that a lot of traders talk about from time to time, and the way the chart looks a little bit overdone to the downside here, you would maybe expect some sort of a recovery bounce there. Other side of it is, it sounds like quite a few reports coming in of quite a few head of cattle lost to the heat over the last weekend here, so maybe that'll start getting traded too or looked at from traders, as well as a possible short-term supply crunch there that could help give us a little bit of a boost in here. Looking over at the hog market now, looks like August hogs down 17 cents to 102.80, October down 20 cents, 87.60, and the D's up 2 cents to 78.57. Energy markets are still setting back today, down $1.45 for crude, 81.15. Diesel market up a penny right now, 4.12 futures, and the gasoline market unchanged at 3.33 futures. Stock market moving higher this morning, Dow Jones up 310 points, 52,520. U.S. dollar down 1 point to 101.37. Gold market down $53 an ounce to $4,023 an ounce. And the silver market $1.67 lower, 57.03. That's going to do it for this market update. If we could be of any further assistance to you, give us a call at Farmers Trading on number 605-996-6500.
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1: 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Well, it's our 9 o'clock hour here on your Tuesday, and we're looking at that patchy smoke from the wildfires through this morning. We're going to become partly sunny today and look for a high of 93. North winds, 5 to 10, switching over to the south later on. Patchy smoke before 9 p.m. tonight. They changed that a little bit. Partly cloudy after that. Low is around 70. Now for Wednesday, we're dealing with patchy smoke again, off and on throughout the morning, then becoming mostly sunny and a high around 95. Going to have south winds about 15 to 20. Wednesday night, a 40% chance of showers and thunderstorms after midnight. We're looking for lows around 70. Then a 70% chance of showers both morning and afternoon for Thursday. And looking for a possible thunderstorm in the afternoon as well. Going to be cloudy and highs around 89. We've got more showers in our forecast for Thursday night. And then for Friday, high of only 86 and mostly sunny. Saturday, 85 and mostly sunny. Weather details 24/7. 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

0: 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We've got those southwest winds up to around 6.
1: Someone had a birthday.
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0: There you go with Kevin Powers and Shaboozy. It's Move On right here on KMIT. Kevin is a heck of a songwriter on top of a singer. As a matter of fact, he's written a lot of songs from big hits. I'm talking about Writers of Amen, a hit collaboration between Shaboozy and Jelly Roll, and many, many more. And he's got some new music coming out soon. It's going to be a good one as we move right along. A new great artist in our way. Hey, as we move through your day right here on KMIT, hey, thanks for keeping us on your radio. 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
0: Real people, real country, KMIT.

There you go. But Don't Tell on Me. It is Jason Aldean, the number one song on the Crook and Chase Top 30 Countdown this past week. And we'll see this coming Sunday at 3 o'clock. Who will hit the top spot? Will it be Morgan Wallen? Will it be Ella Langley? Will Luke Combs, Bailey Zimmerman, or more? We'll wait and find out. We got 29 other people trying to take over that top spot again this coming Sunday. Hey, as we rolled right through this day, your Tuesday, don't forget, coming up tonight after 7 o'clock, it's Backstage Country right here on KMIT. And we're, of course, talking about getting louder. Backstage Country has got your big sounds from the biggest country on the radio, plus the stories from backstage and the latest buzz from Nashville's Backstage Country. Weeknights starting at 7 until midnight right here on 105.9 KMIT. And don't forget, all this week, it is guest DJ Brantley Gilbert as well. Of course, he'll be on there with all the other gang from Backstage Country. Hey, our good friends right over there at CarQuest, and I can name drop them as well. Let's talk about Chad and Tanya and all the rest of the gang at CarQuest. Very knowledgeable and know exactly what it is you need. Sometimes before you even can get the full thing out, that what you're doing, you know, what project you got going on, they'll tell you what parts, what tools, and what you need to do to be, well, keep yourself in budget and get it done as quick as possible. Don't forget, CarQuest on North Main Street in Mitchell. Hey, as we roll right through this day, we still got that haze out there from our wildfires far to the north, but we'll roll through your weather and more coming up next. Your markets are also on the way from the Farmers Trading Company. Good.

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3: We're should start slowing that pace down. One would look at seasonally somewhere in the next 2 to 3 weeks would be a seasonal bottom in the box beef. So far, we've been able to hold that 360 area in the choice. Last year, I think we got down to 349 to 351. But guessing any time in here, you could try to bottom this thing. And I think the biggest thing is to get the investor and the general public to realize that having the Mexican border is open is not a negative thing. Economically, it's probably positive for all the jobs it creates and what it does economically versus letting Mexico do that and us buying the finished product from them. As we look into the hog market, we are 12 higher in August at 103.10, October up 42 at 88.22, and the December up 65 points at 79.20. Cash hogs for the day we're going to call steady to higher, steady in that product market. Market holding okay in here. We did have a pretty good little correction in here. Wouldn't be surprised if we get more. This market was fairly well overbought, so let's see what it does. But all in all, not bad. Grain side of things, after everything being lower in the wheat and the beans earlier, trying to turn it around and turn it mixed in here. Kansas City September wheat up a couple, 731. The December up a penny and a half at 747. Minneapolis September down 3 1/4 at 703. December down penny and a half at 727. September oats down a penny, 313 3/4. In the corn side of things, after being just a little bit higher, trying to push right after the open this morning, got September corn up a nickel at 457. December up a nickel and a quarter, 479 1/4. December 27 up a penny and 3/4 at 490 1/2. August beans 0.75 cents higher at 1209 1/4. September up 2 1/4, 1202. And new crop in November 3 1/4 higher at 1217. August meal 30 cents higher at 321.10, and the September bean oil down 52 points at 70.33. USDA did announce the sale of 197,000 tons of corn to unknown this morning, so a little supportive in there, and I think crop conditions maybe are supportive. You had a few states that improved, but most of them decreased anywhere from 1 to 11%, with North Dakota the biggest loser on that one. Market, I think yesterday was, you had weather forecasts that cooled off. It was after a weekend and crude oil was down hard. I think all of that was influential on what we were doing. And the real question is, are we going to get a couple day pullback and then go higher, or is there more downside? And I think only time tells us, but I think there's pretty good support under the market. As you look into the bond market, we're seven higher at 110.17. Gold market down $57.60 at $4,019.40 an ounce. Silver market down $1.58 at $57.13 an ounce. And the Dow Jones Industrials 395 points higher at $52,604. Crude oil down $1.49 a barrel at $81.13. And that is our report for this morning. If we could be of any further help to anyone, please give us a call at Farmers Trading at 996-6500.
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Sunny, highs around 93. Light winds from the south later this afternoon. For tonight, patchy smoke before 9 and partly cloudy. Lows around 70. Patchy smoke again for your Wednesday morning, becoming mostly sunny, a high around 95. Wednesday night, well, like we said, much needed rain is starting to roll in through our area. We're going to have a 40% chance of showers after midnight Wednesday night. That'll be good news. Some thunderstorms possible. We're looking at a 70% chance of showers and thunderstorms both morning, afternoon, and night for Thursday. Looking for, well, for the most part, a high around 89 and lows around 66. Then Friday, looking at mostly sunny, highs around 86. Saturday, highs around 85 and sunny. Weather details 24/7. 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We're 79 right now in Mitchell. Our winds up to 6 from the southwest. Hey, we're rolling back into music right now with Ella Langley, Morgan Wallen. I Can't Love You Anymore. It's right here on KMIT. It is the CarQuest Morning Show.

0: Ian Munzik, there you go, with Love is Blind right here on KMIT, and it is the CarQuest Morning Show. We're moving right through your 9 o'clock hour, and before we get to your 10 o'clock, we've got Parmalee on the way, also Carrie Underwood, we got Dylan Carmichael, and more all coming up. Hey, I was taking a look at what's happening at MitchellNow.com, and coming up in our future, well, there's all kinds of great clubs that are having get-togethers today. Carving clubs. We're talking about the crochet clubs, the Saturday story time at the Mitchell Public Library, but also our Palace City Farmers Market coming up this weekend. And next week, we've got our Palace City Pre-Sturgis Party happening on Mitchell's Main Street. Now, on our page, you can always find the details on what's going on in our area. That's right. And you can even add to that as well if you've got a big event coming up as well, including your garage sales and everything else. 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It's always got something new popping up. As we roll right through this day, like we said, more great music coming up next before we hit that 10 o'clock hour.
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of showers both morning, afternoon, and evening for Thursday and Thursday night. Looking for a high around 89 Thursday, lows around 66. For Friday, mostly sunny and highs around 86. Weather details 24/7. 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And right now we're looking outside the weather window, and we are right now at 80 right now in Chamberlain, 78 in Winter. We're 81 right now in Mitchell. Hey, got to roll back in the music for your 10 o'clock hour right now with Alexandra Kay. Here's Straight for the Heart.

Jelly Roll and Son of a Sinner, right here on KMIT. It is the CarQuest Morning Show. Kind of looks like some of the smoke from the wildfires over in Utah and whatnot are kind of disappearing a little bit this morning. So hopefully just get to sunny to partly sunny. And like we said, highs today at 93. Hey, as we roll right through this day, we've got more great music on the way for you right around the corner with Little Big Town. Also looking at Taylor Swift and more. And as we do move, we got to take a little look at the national sports for just a moment. From MitchellNow.com, Minnesota Twins, well, they had Monday off and began a three-game home series against Kansas City Royals tonight. The Twins are looking to gain ground in the American League playoff race as the calendar turns towards August. First pitch set for 7 p.m. tonight at Target Field. Now, the WNBA leading Minnesota Lynx return to action tonight following an all-star break. They host the expansion Toronto Tempo at 7 p.m. at the Target Center. Minnesota enters the game among the league's best teams and continues its push towards another WNBA playoff run. And Jackson Koivun, he captured the first PGA Tour victory in his third professional start, winning the 3M Open at 25 under par. World's number one, Scotty Scheffler, well, he finished second at 22 under par, while Hideki Matsuyama was third, and the PGA now turns its head towards Detroit for the Rocket Classic, which begins Thursday at the Detroit Golf Club. First rounds will be Thursday morning on the 30th. Also in racing, we got Denny Hamlin celebrating after winning Sunday Brickyard 400 in Indianapolis Motor Speedway, adding another crown jewel to his Hall of Fame resume. NASCAR Cup Series now heads to the Iowa Speedway for the next weekend's race as drivers continue battling

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0: Luke Combs and his latest Be By You right here on KMIT. It is the CarQuest Morning Show. Mike Kelly here getting ready to make way for Drew. Uncle Drew coming in next as the CarQuest Morning Show finishes up today. And as we do move, well, don't forget, of course, we've got the big race today. Governor Larry Roden and Toby Doden are doing the runoff for the GOP ballot race, and of course here for governor. And well, that election continues today. Hanson County has precincts based out of Emory's Fire Hall, Alexandria's City Hall, Fulton County's Hall, and the Hanson County Building, and the Alexandria on 5th Street. And I do believe we have one here as well. We've got a full list of all the places where the polls are. They all close at 7 tonight. You can find that at MitchellNow.com. MitchellNow.com, we've got the details for you. We've also got your Farmers Trading Company market reports coming up, and more great music kicking off with the latest from Laney Wilson.
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0: belt in the next week to 10 days. But I think a lot of people might have the attitude of we'll believe it when we see it sort of thing. So I guess we'll see when this all continues to play out. As far as that wheat market goes, September in Chicago is going up 2 cents a bushel at 662. Kansas City wheat September down a penny, 728 futures. And then I do see the December doing the same thing at 744. Oats market up a penny, 315. Moving on over to the corn market here, the only headline news I got so far that's going to excite us a little bit, we did have a daily export sale announcement of some new crop corn going to an unknown destination. By no means is it a huge amount, 197,000 metric tons, but it is still nice to get those points on the board. September corn futures currently up 8¾ cents, 460.5 cents right now. Definitely nice to see this recovery after yesterday's sell-off. I have no idea if this is just a turnaround Tuesday or if there's actually some legs under this rally, but we definitely are pushing higher here. We have yet to take out yesterday's high, though, which is an important line in the sand, I would think. Looking at December corn, 8½ higher, 482.5 cents. Switching over to soybeans now, no daily export sales on those today, but we had some earlier in the week, if you remember, to China and an unknown. August beans, as I speak, they are currently 4½ higher on the day, going 12.13 futures. And the new crop beans going 7 higher, that is 12.21. We did take out yesterday's low on the overnight session before we decided to start pushing higher, so I'll be curious to see how they want to treat this thing, but so far it is a lower low and a lower high on the daily chart. Soybean meal up 50 cents a ton, soybean oil down 66 points. Switching on over to my livestock screen now, we do have recovery today. We have yet to take out the last week's high, but we took out yesterday's high, so that is nice to see. Looking at August cattle, currently 230 higher per hundredweight, going 227.50. October cattle up 307, 221.85. As far as feeder cattle are concerned, we have the index today projected to be up $1.10, which would put it at 348.47. The August feeders are discount to that, but trying to close the spread significantly today with that front month up $6.37. That would put it at 344.60 on the futures. September feeders up 7½ now, 339.40. There is definitely still plenty of weakness in the back months as they are concerned about the import of those cattle from Mexico going to add some more supply and therefore lessen some of the demand on the longer term side of things. That is why we see the significantly strong bull spread trade today on the feeder cattle, it would seem. On the hog market, August down a dime, 102.87. Crude oil down $3.50. It's at 79 and change, so they continue to take that thing lower, most likely on optimism that the U.S. and Iran situation is getting resolved. Looks like gold is down 35 bucks an ounce. Silver's down $1.16. U.S. dollar down 23 points. The Dow Jones having a good day, up 600 and change points. That puts it at 52,800. We have not took out the all-time high yet, but we're getting close to it again. And that is our market update. If we can be of any further help to you, give us a call at Farmers Trading Company. That is 996-6500.
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Eric Church doing live with me right here on 105.9 KMIT. Oh, I like doing that. Anyway, guys, hope you're starting off your day pretty well here for us. Just getting started in the afternoons with Uncle Drew today. And I got to remind you about the events coming up, making sure you're putting things on your calendar so that you remember when stuff goes down, whether it's a written calendar or a Google one. Make sure you're writing down, entering, whatever it be. Welcome Fest 2026 for Dakota Wesleyan. 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Again, that's the Welcome Fest for DW, September 8th, 11 a.m. to 1 p.m. at the Sherman Center.

0: The Palace City Pre-Sturgis Party is back. 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

0: right here on KMIT. As we go through the 11 o'clock hour, and you guys have heard, you've seen, you know, probably all the changes happening at ESPN, whether it be in a broadcast booth, a studio, or just personnel individually. Steve Smith, one of those, having a little change over there in his role at ESPN. He'll have a studio role now. Former All-Pro receiver Steve Smith is expected to have a recurring role on ESPN's studio programming, sources told Front Office Sports. While the plan for exactly when and where Smith will appear is still fluid, it could include shows like Get Up, First Take, NFL Live, and expected to be announced Peter Schrager show that will air at 2 p.m. Eastern after the Pat McAfee show. An ESPN spokesperson declined to comment, though. Smith comes to ESPN via Disney's acquisition of NFL Network. ESPN has already had other talent from the league-owned network, including Kyle Brandt and Stacey Dales, on its shows in recent weeks. Front Office Sports previously reported that they are expected to be recurring contributors. Last week, NFL analysts Ryan Clark and Cam Newton were included in the round of layoffs at ESPN, reported Tom Pelissero, who had come over from NFL Network, was also among the cuts. That's a little update for you with ESPN. So if you see different people on your shows, or, you know, a lot of different changes or new voices or something, that's why. A lot of shifting going around at ESPN. As we continue, we got your weather around the corner.
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0: Bailey Zimmerman with Chevy Silverado right here on KMIT. Nearly done with your 11 o'clock hour, but before we finish it up with some more music, we got to give you your pro sports update. Talking NFL, Pro Bowl linebacker Jamal Adams is indicating he's joining the Vikings on the eve of camp. Don't you like that, Viking fans? Three-time Pro Bowler Jamal Adams says he's joining the Minnesota Vikings on the eve of training camp. Adams announced the move on social media Monday night, posting Year 10 and the Vikings Skull hashtag. Adams has played multiple positions during his nine-year NFL career, including 17 games at linebacker with the Las Vegas Raiders last season. He was the seventh overall pick of the 2017 NFL draft by the Jets and twice was a Pro Bowler in New York. He was a first-team All-Pro safety in 2019, went to the Pro Bowl again in 2020 with Seattle before struggling with injuries. Adams played a combined five games with Detroit and Tennessee in 2024. And that's your update on the world of pro sports. I guess we'll see if Jamal Adams can have some type of resurgence. As long as he's healthy, he's at least kind of a steady veteran safety for you guys. So we'll just see how it goes. He didn't play last year, it seems. So I don't know what you're getting, Viking fans, but you're getting somebody who used to be good. As long as the injuries don't hamper him, you'll probably be okay. As we keep rolling along through, like we said, music is on the way, and so is your noon hour.
1: This is Ben.
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0: The Palace City Pre-Sturgis Party is back. Downtown Mitchell on Thursday, August 6th from 5 till 10 p.m. Catch the Turtle Peak Band to get the party started.
1: Then country hitmaker Red Farron takes the stage.
0: Don't miss the One Wheel Revolution V-Twin Stunt Team, delivering motorcycle stunts that'll leave you speechless. 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The Palace City Pre-Sturgis Party. 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
2: We are the NFHS. 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And so, we stand. We stand for the runners, debate team members, and basketball players. 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
3: From the Mitchell Now News Desk, I'm Morgan McCarthy. Welcome to Tuesday, primary day in our state. And we begin with headlines that ask for your help as the public is being asked to help identify a suspect in a string of shoplifting incidents that happened at a downtown business. Mitchell Area Crime Stoppers does have a picture of a man who's believed to have taken items from a Main Street store repeatedly between June 20th and July 17th. If you have any information, you're asked to take that to Crime Stoppers, and full details you can find online with your stop at MitchellNow.com. In headlines that take us to the courts, court appearances for two suspects in the McKenna Wendell case have been set. Mark Milk made his initial appearance in federal court yesterday, while John Rognes is set to appear August 6th. You may remember the case. Wendell was a 14-year-old girl from Sioux Falls whose remains were found in rural Brookings County in early March. Despite her body being found in South Dakota, investigators believe the murder happened in northern Iowa, which is why the trial is taking place in Sioux City. And we head to campus, where there's real approval for artificial intelligence programs. The South Dakota Board of Regents is approving four AI-focused degree programs, and they include a doctoral

Artificial Intelligence degree from Dakota State University, a bachelor's, master's, and doctoral degree in AI engineering from South Dakota State University. The programs are expected to start accepting students this fall already. And you can always find real-life headlines when you make your stop online at our website, MitchellNow.com. And that's the latest from the MitchellNow.com News Center.

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1: ABC News, I'm Sherry Preston. Americans' confidence in the economy falling this month as gas prices resume their climb. The Conference Board's Consumer Confidence Index falling during the month of July. Israeli Prime Minister Benjamin Netanyahu meeting with President Trump today face-to-face for the first time since the war was launched 5 months ago today. Both leaders, as well as Ukrainian President Volodymyr Zelensky, will attend funeral services for South Carolina Senator Lindsey Graham at the National Cathedral this afternoon. Senator John Thune at the Capitol Rotunda honoring him today.
2: And to Lindsey, rest in peace, my friend. I look forward to the days when you make us all laugh again.
1: People are believed trapped under a collapsed shopping mall in southern Japan following a strong earthquake earlier this morning. This is ABC News.
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4: Mitchell's only live and local color radar weather here on KMIT, top of the noon hour. Partly sunny out there, high near 93, northwest winds 5 to 10, coming southeast in the afternoon. Tonight, patchy smoke before midnight, low around 70. Wednesday, sunny high near 95, south winds up to 20. Thursday, 70% chance of showers and thunderstorms, cloudy with a high near 89. Southeast winds at 15, gusts as high as 25, and Friday, mostly sunny, high near 86. For weather information 24 hours a day, go to the Central Electric Weather page at KMIT.com, or you can check out MitchellNow.com as well. Right now, Mitchell, top of that noon hour, about 89 degrees, mostly sunny with 5 mile an hour winds out of the southeast. And it's crazy to think this has bypassed us already, but the Mitchell Municipal Band's 2026 concert series will come to a close after Wednesday's final performance, July 29th, directed by Joel Van Pearsom. It's a night at the movies is the theme for this one. 7:30 at the Hitchcock Park Band Show. If they have any changes due to weather, right now it's just kind of hot, so unless it gets hotter, you might be okay, but we'll see how it goes. They'll have it on the Mitchell Municipal Band Facebook page, and they'll probably send us an update as well. But as of right now, it's staying where it is, and it is the final performance of the summer for them. Again, that is tomorrow, A Night at the Movies, directed by Joel Van Pearsom, 7:30 at your Hitchcock Park Band Show.

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0: 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If you need dicamba to stop water hemp, our advice is to use Status. That way you get a safener and you only have a low rate of dicamba. In terms of fertilizer, your potassium should be at least 4% base saturation K, less than a 2-to-1 ratio of magnesium to potassium, and more than enough pounds per acre for your yield goal. With copper, shoot for at least 3 parts per million and 1/30th of the level of your phosphorus. We like manganese to be at least 50, but preferably 100 parts per million on a Malic 3 soil test. If your fertility is low, cut back on planting population. Even 24,000 plants per acre can still achieve 240 bushel corn. With today's Ag PhD radio update, I'm Darren Hefty.

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9: To exports than most people imagine. Hello, everyone. I'm Tom Stever with the South Dakota Soybean Network, brought to you by South Dakota soybean farmers and their checkoff. A dozen South Dakota farmers given the opportunity to see firsthand how their soybeans are exported came away from the experience with enlightenment about how their crop gets to foreign customers. Interviewed while on the bus tour, longtime Sisseton, South Dakota farmer Connie Piotr said she applied to go out of curiosity about what happens to her soybeans when they're no longer in her hands.
10: Where did it go? How did it get there? I was amazed at all the steps involved in sending grain on the way to foreign countries. It was amazing to hear all the barriers that had to be overcome and all the protection that we have as Americans.
9: Aboard the same bus after departing the port of Grays Harbor, Washington, Paul Van Gerpen of Avon, South Dakota, expressed surprise about the volume of value-added soybeans leaving the state.
11: The tour's been really interesting so far, seeing the facilities that export soybean meal and actually finding out the amount of soybean meal that really gets produced in South Dakota and exported. Shows that AGP is making a big investment and trying to get a larger export market and being able to do it more efficiently and improve stuff for the South Dakota farmers.
9: Referring to AGP's massive loadout facility set to open this week at Grays Harbor, South Dakota Soybean Association board member Ross Cheddar agrees that infrastructure enhancement is good for South Dakota growers.
12: It's already an impressive facility, but their upcoming addition is going to be absolutely a world-class meal loadout facility, serviced primarily by rail lines that come from our part of the country. I feel like that gives South Dakota soybean producers and farmers a really great outlet for our products. You know, the value-added meal side of things is going to come through here, is going to go on boats to Asia and other places, and that's really a benefit to our markets.
9: There's more about South Dakota soybeans See for Yourself Tour on an upcoming edition of the Soybean Pod, brought to you by

0: South Dakota soybean farmers and their checkoff. I'm Tom Stever.
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3: And good afternoon, everyone. Mostly higher in the cattle market. We do have some mixed trade as we look into the feeders. But August live up 207 at 227.30. October up 282 at 221.52. And December up 342 at 220.82. August feeder cattle 547 higher, 343.72. September up 535 at 337.27. October up 220 at 327.45. The remainder of those contracts anywhere from 45 to a buck 90 lower, but just can't seem to run in here. Everybody's still worried as you get deferred out there November on, you're going to have more feeder cattle coming in, and you will, but we're still going to be okay. It's just a trade needs to adjust to it, I think, and see where we're at and how everything functions in here. All in all, looking at box beef at noon, we are higher. Well, let's 291 higher in that choice, so a nice one there. Mid-360s, 76 higher in the select. Let's call it average movement on there. So all in all, not a bad day front months of feeders, getting back about half of what they lost yesterday. And again, still think we're coming into some major lows as you look at the cattle market in here somewhere here for the next couple of weeks. And hopefully that was done on Monday, but let's see. As we looked at the hog market today, we are 7 higher in the August, 103.05. October up 40 at 88.20, and D's up 67, 79.22. Click cash hogs about 60 higher. Pork cutouts a buck 30 higher. Calling some light movement in here, just no runaways as we're looking at that. But all in all, the market did look like it may have topped last week, at least for short term in here, and to see where we go from that point. But still not a bad trade. Looking at that cash at 101, we looked a week or so ago, and we were somewhere in the 94, so we're 6-7 bucks higher on that side of it. Grain side of things, a two-sided trade. Wheat struggled early in the day and then came back right now, back on the minus side again. We got KC September down 5.25 at 723.75. D's down 5.5 at 740. Minneapolis, September down 2.75, 703.5. The D's down 1.75, 726.75. September, oh, it's a couple higher, 316.75. D's up 1.75 at 330.5. Corn market trying to be the leader today, 6 higher in that September, 457.75. D's up 5.75 at 479.75, and D's 27 up 1.75 at 490.5. August beans 2 higher at 1210.5. September up 3.25, 1203. New crop November up 4.75 at 1218.5. Mixed trade in the meal September right now.

0: this morning and then backed off. So see where we go from that point. We did see USDA announce the sale of 197,000 tons of corn to unknown this morning, otherwise quiet on that front. Forecast in there, let's call it a bit cooler and wetter than we had as we came into Sunday night, but no runaways in here. Let's just see what we do. Right now, looking like Monday may have been more of a knee-jerk reaction, but let's see what forecasts do and what trades and where we come back as far as any sales to anybody in the next few days. Looking at the bonds today, we are currently up 18 points at 110.27. Gold is down $40.30 at 4,036.70. Silver market down $1.17 at 57.55. In the Dow Jones Industrials, currently up 637 points at 52,847. Crude oil down 364 a barrel, 78.97. And that is our report for this afternoon. If we could be of any further help to anyone, please give us a call at Farmers Trading, 996-6500.
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Serving Mitchell, the Corn Palace City, and the hardworking people of Southeast South Dakota. 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

0: Graylin James, Water at a Wedding, right here on 105.9 KMIT. This is the Afternoons with Uncle Drew. It's time now for a little country news at noon. And Connor Morgan, this is once again for you, buddy. Talking about Stella Lefty today and who exactly inspired her song, Boston. Stella Lefty's song, Boston, is shooting up the charts, holding steady at number 3 on the Billboard Hot 100 all-genre chart as of right now. With its catchy lyrics and melody, it has listeners dreaming of taking a train to Boston with a person who they are into, who is always nice to them. Although Lefty is a co-writer on the song, and it is about her boyfriend, fellow country artist Vincent Mason, there are some things in the song that bend the truth just a bit. Lefty was appearing on Taste of Country Nights when she was asked who the song's about. Once she confirmed it was about Mason, questions were asked, and Mason is from a suburb of Atlanta. Quote, no, he's not from Boston, Lefty said. Quote, this is the thing, Boston. I was sitting at a Boston piano when I wrote this song, but I didn't know that the piano said Boston until like a month later. So it was like a weird thing, like, I don't know where this song came from. She continued saying, quote, I was going to Boston like 2 weeks after that because I was touring with Cam Whitcomb, and one of the first stops was in Boston. So I think it was just top of the mind for me, but he's not from Boston, but it's about him. Not from Boston, but about him, she proclaimed with a smile. So next time you hear the earworm of a song by Lefty called Boston, know that it is a true story about her fast-settling relationship with a boyfriend. It's just a little stretch of the imagination to place him in Boston since he's actually from Atlanta. And that is your country news at noon.
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0: Ride, ride, right here on KMIT. Thank you for listening here to the Afternoons with Uncle Drew. We always keep you informed and tell you everything that you need to know and play that country you love. And what you need to know now, it hasn't come to this state yet, but there's been over 12,000 pounds of bacon recalled. Another recall. Maple Leaf Foods has recalled over 12,000 pounds of bacon imported to the U.S. from Canada due to an import violation, according to a notice from the Department of Agriculture's Food Safety and Inspection Service, the FSIS. The products were, quote, imported from Canada without the benefit of import reinspection into the United States, the FSIS stated in its July 24 notice. The recall affects not ready-to-eat smoked bacon products distributed to retailers in Idaho, Oregon, and Washington State, according to the FSIS. No illness has been reported related to the product per the recall notice. And here are the products being recalled. Royale Natural Applewood Smoked All-Natural Uncured Bacon Product Canada. With the following sell-by dates printed on the side of the package, September 1st and 7th of this year. Also, Top Value Uncured Hardwood Smoked Bacon Product Canada. Sell-by dates include September 1st, 2nd, 4th, 5th, and 7th. And like we said, the product recall is from states Idaho, Oregon, and Washington. So kind of just outside of us, outside the kind of Midwest barriers there. But just got to hope and pray and cross your fingers that they don't take our bacon too. My goodness. As we keep rolling on through, we got the music for you that you love. Jason Aldean plus some more to get you to that 1 o'clock hour. It's coming soon.
1: The Palace City Pre-Sturgis Party is back. 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
1: 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The Palace City Pre-Sturgis Party, Thursday, August 6th, 5 till 10 p.m. on Main Street in Mitchell. 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

0: expect.
1: Hi there, this is Linda with Big Friend, Little Friend. 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

0: Before midnight, lows around 70. Wednesday, sunny high near 95, south winds up to 20. Thursday, a 70% chance of showers and thunderstorms, cloudy with a high near 89. Southeast winds at 15, gusts as high as 25, and your Friday, mostly sunny high near 86. For weather information 24 hours a day, go to the Central Electric Weather page at KMIT.com or check out MitchellNow.com as well. Right now in Mitchell, top at 1 o'clock hour, about 90 degrees and sunny with 7-mile-an-hour winds out of the southeast. 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

Stella Lefty with Boston right here on 105.9 KMIT. You're listening to the Afternoons with Uncle Drew. And if you've been listening throughout the entirety of the show, Stella Lefty was in our country news at noon today. But now we want to talk about some fear of the blackouts going on as 17 U.S. states are placed under power emergency. Blackout fears are growing for 20 million Americans as extreme heat pushes the power grid towards its limits. The U.S. Department of Energy, DOE, on Sunday, authorized the operator serving parts of 17 states to activate idle power sources in an effort to keep the lights on. The move allows backup plants that are normally switched off to generate extra electricity if surging demand threatens to overwhelm the grid. The emergency order covers Arizona, Arkansas, Colorado, Iowa, Kansas, Louisiana, Minnesota, Missouri, and Montana. It also includes Nebraska, New Mexico, North Dakota, Oklahoma, South Dakota, Texas, Utah, and Wyoming. The move gives Southwest Power Pool, SPP, which oversees the central U.S. grid, permission to deploy backup generators if electricity supplies become strained. It is the final step before a level 3 energy emergency alert, which could trigger rolling blackouts to prevent a wider collapse. The order will remain in effect through

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Tyler Nance keeps me sane right here on KMIT. It's time now to take a look at some events going on in and around Mitchell at MitchellNow.com. For today, or excuse me, not today, 2 days from now, on Thursday, you got some story time happening at the Mitchell Public Library, 10:30 a.m. to 11:15, their typical times there. They accidentally put Saturday on there, but it is Thursday story time. Check the description. I promise I wouldn't steer you wrong. As we step into August, on Thursday, August 6th, got Palace City Priest Sturgis Party happening at the Corn Palace. I believe that's going to be like on Main Street, right? I believe from last year. I think that's how they do it. 5 o'clock is when that gets going on. And those are some of your events going on in and around Mitchell at MitchellNow.com. If you want to check out some more, you can visit MitchellNow.com. A little scarce on what's going on in this next week or so. So if you want to add some events while you're on Mitchell Now, scroll on down below that What's Happening section on the homepage and click that Add Event button that you see right there in front of you and put something on the calendar for us. Otherwise, just see the events online at MitchellNow.com by hitting that Events tab at the top of your page. As we continue, updates on the weather are coming your way.

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winds around 10. Wednesday, mostly sunny and patchy smoke happening. Highs near 95, south winds up to 15, gusts as high as 20. Thursday, a 70% chance of showers before 10 a.m., then a chance of showers and thunderstorms between 10 and 1, then showers likely and possibly a thunderstorm after 1, highs near 88. South-southeast winds up to 15, gusts as high as 25. Friday, unchanged, mostly sunny, high near 86. For weather info you can find 24 hours a day, visit our Central Electric Weather page at KMIT.com, or you can check out MitchellNow.com. Right now in Mitchell, you're looking at about 90 degrees and sunny with 7-mile-an-hour winds out of the southeast. As we continue rolling on along, thank you for listening yet again here, folks. I appreciate you. Small Town Boy from Dustin Lynch coming up on Real People, Real Country, KMIT.

Morgan Wallen with Don't We, right here on KMIT. As we move along through here in your 1 o'clock hour, nearly done with it. It's time for that local sports update, though. And we are talking some amateur baseball. Got some postseason games going on today as things continue and representatives continue to be selected in this little bit of district tournament action. Of course, Cajon Frogs will face the Winter Cologne Pheasants at 6 p.m. to see who continues on. Winter Demons will face the Cologne Chaos at 7:30. The winner will be representative 2 or 3 from District 3B. And the Mount Vernon Mustangs will take on the Dimmock Emery Raptors at 8 p.m. The winner will advance on and the loser will be eliminated, just like the Korska and Winter Cologne game. Tomorrow's postseason action, this is for District 3B's champion. Kimball White Lake Nationals will take on the Four Corners at 7:30. And that is your update on your local sports. I believe that whoever ends up losing this will be still a representative for the district because it has on the bracket that a champion there and then representative one right to the side. I don't think the winner will be both of those. The winner will obviously be a representative, but I think, you know, that the other team will be a representative as well. I think you're going to end up getting five representatives. That's from what I'm looking at with this bracket. If it's wrong, I guess I don't understand. And that's your local sports update. We got that music to finish your hour, a couple of Lukes on the way, and then some more music before 2 o'clock comes around. Say big

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2: 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Color radar weather here on KMNT. Topping at 2 o'clock hour tonight. Patchy smoke before 9. Partly cloudy with lows around 70. South winds around 10. Wednesday, mostly sunny with some patchy smoke out there. Highs near 95. South winds up to 15. Gusts as high as 20. Your Thursday, 70% chance of showers before 10 a.m. Then a chance of showers and thunderstorms between 10 and 1. Then showers likely and possibly a thunderstorm after 1. Mostly cloudy with a high near 88. South-southeast winds up to 15, gusts as high as 25. Friday, mostly sunny, high near 86. For weather information, 24 hours a day, go to the Central Electric Weather page at KMIT.com, or you can check out MitchellNow.com as well. Right now, Mitchell, top of your 2 o'clock hour, 91 degrees and sunny with 6-mile-an-hour winds out of the southeast. As we continue along, if you're a person that gets on those social medias and you have a Twitter account, or should I say X, then you should give us a follow at MitchellNowSD. 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

0: Chris Young with All in All right here on 105.9 KMIT. You're listening to the Afternoons with Uncle Drew. 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On Thursday, September 3rd at 2:30 for their ribbon cutting as they celebrate their new Touchstone Energy Utilities Lab. 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So make sure you put that on your calendars. 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
1: Hello, everyone. Vince Bodick, your Farmers Trading with Commodity Wrap-Up Review for Tuesday. Well, an up and down session in the cattle, but closed nicely higher in the Fed cattle. Let's call them 250 to 390 higher. Feeder a little bit different story. Still worried about cattle coming across the border. Those deferred months of November on back 122 to 355 lower, where the front months were 157 to 530 higher. So the front months got back about half of what they lost on Monday. Let's see what the rest of the week does. But still got to believe we're getting close to some kind of a bottom in here, but let's see what we do. We did see Packer put out some bids of 228 in the north today, which would be 2 to 4 lower than last week in 360. Also, that comes in somewhere in 3 to 4 lower from last week, so and see how it shakes out. No indication of what they're going to do yet. If we could be higher the next couple of days, you won't have to believe you're probably closer to steady, but let's see. Box beef, going to be higher. Let's call it some average movement, no runaways, but at least we'd had some decent movement. Looking at the hog market, we're going to be 12 to 120 higher. Cash market, a little bit higher in that, about a buck or so higher as we looked at the product market, but pretty light movement there also. One has to wonder, as we looked at last week in here, if we maybe didn't put a high in this market on Friday and get a pretty good correction in here, and some of the other things we were ideally due for some intermediate term lows about that time. So could we be in the point where we actually make a major change of trend and get some weakness in here into October in the hog market? I hope we don't, but I wouldn't be surprised just by looking at the cyclical side of that. In the grain side of things, wheat struggled a lot of the day. We did come in the plus side for a while, but winter wheat's going to be 2 to 4 lower. Spring wheat, let's call them 3 to 5 lower. Oats market, a mixed trade in here, pretty quiet. Corn market, had to be impressed with what it did, 6 to 7 higher. We did go home somewhere in that 3.5 to 4 off of the highs, but an impressive day nonetheless with crude oil down and wheat being down. Beans, we're going to call 3 to 7 higher. Bean meal, 50 lower to $2 higher, and 70 to 100 lower in that bean oil. We did see USDA announce a sale of 197,000 tons of corn to unknown.

0: Mitchell Tenpenny, Truth About You right here on KMIT. And the truth is, folks, people don't like wasteful individuals, and it's worse if you're a wasteful company. And there's some alleged unsolved food issues happening at Buc-ee's, and it's honestly pretty upsetting that they're saying. Nothing breaks up a long, grueling drive along the interstate like a stop at Buc-ee's. The large chain of travel centers has become everyone's favorite rest stop for its more than 100 gas pumps, clean restrooms, legendary brisket, ever-popular beaver nuggets, chicken-themed home decor, and Buc-ee the Beaver toys, plus more. But according to Reddit, there's a darker side to the beloved Buc-ee's. There's a Redditor claiming to be the partner of a former Buc-ee's employee, accused the company of being shockingly wasteful, going so far as to say that a single location was dumping 5 to 700 pounds of edible, typically prepared food daily. They wrote and said, quote, "For instance, if they make a ton of banana pudding, and if it turns even a little brown, they throw all the batches out. Another example is they sell kolaches for breakfast until 11 a.m. Anything left just goes to the trash." Food waste is disturbing, but Buc-ee's is, are they really to blame? People are kind of questioning the scenario. One Redditor suggested that another possible solution is if Buc-ee's simply produced less food to start with, it inevitably means less food left over, and it's probably better to make some food fresh than having it sitting there. They also wrote, quote, "If they are wasting that much food, then they're making way too much," they wrote. But then again, Buc-ee's is busy. As many as 20,000 people per day stop by some locations to fuel up, both themselves and their car. But I tell you what, when I went home back to Texas and went to a Buc-ee's, we were in there driving back from the airport, and they had burritos and stuff sitting there. Oh, those burritos were internally old. The tortilla was soggy. If it was made fresh, it'd probably be pretty darn good, but it was not. And that was something I inevitably threw away. It actually upset my stomach a little bit. So it's probably smarter to make less food until the demand requires that you make a lot more, I would say.
1: Coming up, Mitch.
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5: KMIT.

With some patchy smoke out there and highs near 95. South winds up to 15, gusts as high as 20. Thursday, 70% chance of showers before 10 a.m. Then a chance of showers and thunderstorms between 10 and 1. Then showers likely and possibly a thunderstorm after 1. Mostly cloudy, high near 88. South-southeast winds up to 15, gusts as high as 25. Friday, mostly sunny, high near 86. For weather information 24 hours a day, visit the Central Electric Weather page at KMIT.com, or you can check out MitchellNow.com. As well, right now in Mitchell, about 91 degrees and sunny with 6 mile an hour winds out of the south southeast. Keeping it rolling for you. Hope you're enjoying your day so far. We're enjoying hanging out here with you. Back to music from Josh Ross. It's Hate How You Look.

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Morgan Wallen, Ella Langley, I Can't Love You Anymore, right here on KMIT. And one thing I love was back when everything was cheaper. But rising costs right now are even challenging theme park travel, as Disney's deal has launched and looks like the prices are going up. Higher travel and theme park costs are prompting some families to shorten trips or choose alternatives like cruises instead. That's something. That says something if people are choosing a cruise over going to a Disney park, because you would think a cruise is always more costly, but I guess not anymore. Disney hotel discounts. Priceline's July 27th through August 2nd sale offers up to 40% off Disney resort stays, especially on deluxe properties. And you just got to be weary of the fact that they probably hiked up those prices before they put the discount on there. You need to plan within your means. Advisors recommend adjusting trip plans to avoid overspending and maintain saving goals, and just prepare that everything's just going to be more expensive. It's reported that 41% of a decline in theme park bookings were happening on one travel agency, and I don't think it says exactly what travel, or is it One Travel? Maybe that's the name of it. I'm not sure. Stable or increased theme park bookings among some travel advisors. You know, Disney is kind of the destination a lot of people want to go to, Universal Studios, things like that. And, you know,

0: They just have these, they're having to do these big flash sales so that they can get some people back in. 40% off, nearly half off your bookings through Priceline to try and get people over there, like, over the next week. Eesh. Man, desperate attempt to keep the customers rolling in. You think you ought to drop those prices just a hair. That would be nice as a person who visited Universal Studios recently. As we continue, we got the update on those grain bids coming up and then some music to finish the hour.
1: Looking.
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1: Time now for KMIT's local market update from the elevators across the KMIT region, beginning with Farmers Alliance of Mitchell in corn up 7 cents to 408, soybeans up 4 cents to 1207, winter wheat down 3 cents to 641. Farmers Alliance of Corsica in corn up 7 cents to 4, soybeans up 4 cents to 1192, winter wheat down 3 cents to 626. Dakota Plains Ag Center of Tripp in corn up 7 cents to 414, soybeans up 3 cents to 1202, winter wheat down 3 cents to 651. Poet Research Center in corn up 7 cents to 412. AgTech of Alpena in corn up 6 cents to 398. Soybeans up 6 cents to 1150. Winter wheat down 3 cents to 636. And spring wheat down 4 cents to 632. NuGen Energy of Marion in corn up 7 cents to 418. Still no updates for Kaler Grain or Parkston Grain and Feed, but Cargill Ag Horizons of Emory in corn are up 7 cents. Soybeans up 6 cents to 1155. And Poet Mitchell in corn up 6 cents to 408. And that is KMIT's local market update from the elevators across the KMIT region.
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0: Tonight, patchy smoke before 9 o'clock. Partly cloudy with a low around 70, south winds around 10. Wednesday, mostly sunny with some patchy smoke and highs near 95. South winds up to 15, gusts as high as 20. Thursday, 70% chance of showers before 10 a.m. Then a chance of showers and thunderstorms between 10 a.m. and 1. Then showers likely and possibly a thunderstorm after 1. Mostly cloudy with a high near 88. South-southeast winds up to 15, gusts as high as 25. Friday, mostly sunny, high near 86. For weather information 24 hours a day, go to the Central Electric Weather page at KMIT.com, or you can check out MitchellNow.com as well. Right now in Mitchell, time at the 3 o'clock hour, 93 degrees and sunny with 6 mile-an-hour winds out of the south-southeast. 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

0: That is Tennille Towns, somebody's daughter, right here on KMIT 105.9. You're listening to The Afternoons with Uncle Drew. Let's go ahead and dive into it.
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0: We got ourselves a North Carolina woman here today, and boy, I'm

0: I wish I had her luck. She won $100,000 from her first ever lottery ticket. A North Carolina woman bought a scratch-off lottery ticket for the first time in her life and scored $100,000 as a top prize. Gastonia resident Kala Jeffries told North Carolina Education Lottery officials she stopped for gas at Will's Food Store on Hickory Grove Road in Gastonia and decided to buy a scratch-off lottery ticket for the first time. Quote, "That one just caught my eye," Jeffrey said. The ticket, a $100,000 cash payday game, and turned out to be a $100,000 cash winner. Quote, "I didn't think I was looking at it right," Jeffrey said. Jeffrey said her prize money will go toward a new car and saving for school. And that's our story about a man or woman in the news. We do that every weekday in your 3 o'clock hour. Imagine playing lottery for the first time and winning $100,000. Usually I just play lottery and I end up scratching for fun. Not because I want to, but because I didn't win any money.
1: And Doug.
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back. Never coming back from Flatland Cavalry right here on KMIT. It's time now to dig into a little TV shows and movies, and I guess we'll end up talking a little bit of both today because we're going to tell you what's new on Prime Video coming up in the month of August. Some of the top picks and all the new movies and shows that you should be watching. One of those top picks is Sterling Point. I haven't heard of this, but it's a drama series based on an entirely original story conceived and written for the screen by Megan Park. It comes out on August 5th. Another one, this one should be pretty obvious for you. I think we've mentioned this before. Reacher, season 4 coming out. 3 full seasons on there already if you want to play catch up ahead of August.

0: August 12th. Do some binging over the next couple of weeks. Feel free to do that. It drops on August 12th. Another recommendation they have comes out later in the month of August. It's The Last Sunrise. It's a romance flick perfect for summer, and that's The Last Sunrise. The film's based on Anna Todd's 2025 novel, the same name. And other things that are coming out, so let's run through some of the stuff we did not hit August 9th. The Chosen in the Wild with Bear Grylls. On August 9th, August 14th, One Championship on Prime. August 20th, Novak Djokovic, The Wolf in Winter. That's a tennis player, by the way, if you didn't know. Plenty of other movies dropping. Those are just some of the newer shows and higher recommendations for you. Other things coming out, some notables. Barbershop 1, 2, and 3 come into Prime Video in the beginning of August. Beauty Shop will go on there as well. See what else we got here. Hercules coming on there from 2014. Probably not. It's not the animated one. And many, many more. Make sure you look online and check out Amazon Prime, and you'll see what all is coming your way in August. As we continue, we have a look at your weather for the last time and then music from Luke Combs.
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6: Mitchell's Only Live in Local Color Radar Weather. Last look at weather. For tonight, it's patchy smoke before 9 p.m. and partly cloudy with a low around 70 with south winds around 10. Wednesday, mostly sunny and patchy smoke out there with a high near 95, south winds up to 15, gusts as high as 20. Your Thursday, 70% chance of showers before 10 a.m. Then a chance of showers and thunderstorms between 10 and 1. Showers likely and possibly a thunderstorm after 1. Mostly cloudy, high near 88. South-southeast winds up to 15, gusts as high as 25. And your Friday, mostly sunny, high near 86. For weather info, you can find 24 hours a day. Visit our Central Electric Weather page at KMIT.com or check out MitchellNow.com as well. Right now in Mitchell, still hanging at about 90. Actually, we're up to 94 degrees and sunny with 6-mile-an-hour winds out of the southeast. Keeping it moving here in the last about half hour or less of this show, Luke Combs. A couple of Lukes on the way. I don't know how we've had that happen twice now today, but a couple of Lukes on the way. Combs and then Brian before we roll into the Golden Nugget for today. Stay there with your seat buckled and tuned in to KMIT. It's around the corner plus some more music. Luke Combs is Be By You right now.

0: 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I'm going to get me some of them gold nuggets.
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0: That's the Elk Ridge Boys with Leaving Louisiana in the Broad Daylight here on 105.9 KMIT. And that is your golden nugget for today, brought to you by the Diamond Store. This is a song written by Rodney Crowell and Donovan Coward. The song was initially covered by Emmylou Harris, in whose band Crowell had played during the late 1970s, who included it on her 1978 album Quarter Moon in a 10 Cent Town. The Oak Ridge Boys released this version of the song in December of 1979 on December 1st as the third single from their album The Oak Ridge Boys Have Arrived. This song was the Oak Ridge Boys' second number one country single, remaining at number one for a single week in February of 1980, spending a total of 11 weeks on the country charts. It also peaked at number one on the Canadian RPM Country Tracks. This song's about 3 minutes in length, and it's your Golden Nugget, brought to you by the Diamond Store. 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

Florida Georgia Line with Cruz right here on KMIT. I don't know about you, but I personally prefer the remix featuring Nelly. That's some pretty cool stuff. And I asked Mike why we don't have the remix on here, but hey, it is what it is. And that'll be it for me for your Tuesday here, folks. But before I go, of course, remind you that Jess comes on next until 7, and Backstage Country is going on 7 to midnight. But also got to tell you that there is more Chip Ceiling. Oh, yeah, more. Just when you think it's done, it arises again. More Chip Ceiling going on for the following streets: Franks Bay Park Lot, West End Boat Dock, 1400 and 1500 blocks of Sawgrass. Hold on, guys, this is going to be a mouthful for all these. North Sanborn and the Old Mall Approach, Public Beach Parking Lot, 6000 block of Jamaica Street, 5700 to 6000 blocks of Livesay Lane, 25 and 2600 blocks of Anthony Avenue, 407th Avenue to North Harmon to Maui Drive, 56 and 5700 blocks of Island Court, 3000th block to 3200th block of Bills Beach Drive, and 2900th block to 3300th block Canal Circle. Make sure you have all the vehicles off the street by 7 a.m. tomorrow. Turn off all automatic sprinklers and remove sump pump hoses away from the gutter. Refrain from parking on the street until all the work's complete. In case of inclement weather, the schedule will be moved back one day, but it looks like it's just going to be hot.

out tomorrow, so they'll be chip a sealing. So make sure you're prepared for that for all the locations that get some more chip sealing. I'll leave you with the music. Lee Bryce ends the hour. Next up, Dan and Shay. It's been the Afternoons with Uncle Drew.

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3: From the Mitchell Now News Desk on this primary day in our state, I'm Morgan McCarthy. Well, it's no secret that it's been a scorcher out there, but our hot weather here is echoing what much of the state is seeing, and in fact, there have been records set. The National Weather Service says temperatures at Rapid City Airport have broken all-time highs. They recently confirmed that the airport reached 112 degrees on Sunday that broke the previous record of 111, which was set July 15th of 2006. And this leads to officials urging people to limit time outdoors if possible and stay hydrated. They're also reminding younger adults to check in maybe with those elderly neighbors and relatives during the heat stretch. Well, six teenagers from the state will serve on the state's Farmers Union Junior Advisory Council. We'll have some of those names with Ethan and Riley Mutter from Sturgis, Danielle Kruger of DeSmet, Logan Lamont of Union Center, Kyle Olson of Aberdeen, and Lennox Rumpka of Webster all being asked to join the council. Now, what the members will do is help plan and lead the 2026 Junior State Camp, and they'll also help organize the 2027 Senior State Leadership Camp. They were chosen through an interview and peer election process. Well, families, you're invited to a morning of stories and fun at Mitchell Public Library. On Thursday, you can be part of the session that begins at 10:30 and 11:30, and that includes stories, songs, crafts, and activities for children of all ages. There's preschoolers, toddlers, infants, and older children who are all welcome with a parent or caregiver. That event is free, and again, that takes place at Mitchell Public Library on North Duff Street, and you can find more information when you go to the events tab on our website, the same place you can find more local headlines and stories anytime. And that's all at MitchellNow.com. And that's the latest from the MitchellNow.com News Center. Get the last.

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0: shooting at a food festival is one of the three people who died. Another suspect, a 15-year-old, is in custody. Police say they believe the incident may have been gang-related and there could be other suspects involved. Cleanup continues in hard-hit Wisconsin after powerful tornadoes ripped through the town of Menasha in Winnebago County yesterday. Those same storms targeting the northeast today and could bring torrential rain and flash flooding to areas including New York City and New Jersey. This is ABC News.
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2: Good afternoon, I'm Jess. Mostly sunny with some wildfire smoke out there making skies a little hazy around 94. Clear and humid overnight, 70. Tomorrow we'll have a mix of sun and clouds and thunderstorms later in the day. Hot, 96 for the high. Finally starting to cool down a little bit on Thursday with a mix of sun and clouds and a high of 84. Right now, 93 at the K.

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0: 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I'm Jess, and Discovery has got Shark Week all week long. Tonight it's Jurassic Sharks. They're using CGI to bring some prehistoric predators back to life. Then at 9 o'clock, Jaws versus Orca, and then Chum Island catching a killer investigating a string of aggressive shark attacks off Australia. So Shark Week all week long this week on Discovery.
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0: Billy Zimmerman with Chevy Silverado on Real Country 105.9 KMIT. I'm Jess. 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

You need boys, and they said, you know, all the others went and cashed out. We got the subdivision all mapped out. 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And he said, boys, whatever you're offering, it won't be enough.

95.9 KMIT. Ashley McBride was just on the Kelly Clarkson show talking about her new album. We've got her brand new song coming up right after Lanco. Here's Greatest Love Story on Real Country 105.9 KMIT.

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2: From the Mitchell Now News Desk, I'm Morgan McCarthy. Well, on this primary day across South Dakota, voter registration has hit an all-time high in our state. This as we prepare for the first runoff election for governor. Voters, you'll decide between Governor Larry Roden and Toby Doden today. This election is required because no candidate received at least 35% of the vote in June's primary. Well, an update you may not have heard about when it comes to the veterinary clinic crash last week. Mitchell police now say it was a medical emergency that caused last week's crash into Creekside Veterinary Clinic on Spruce Street. The pickup truck hit the front of the building. The driver experienced a medical issue that caused that crash. They were taken to the hospital for treatment. Police say no one inside the vet clinic was injured. The truck was on scene for several hours while crews stabilized the building before it could be removed. You can see a photo and more coverage, including this updated story online with a stop at MitchellNow.com. And it's summer vacation, but could be heading back into the classroom soon. And when that happens, South Dakota schools will have more flexibility in how they use federal education dollars. Governor Larry Roden says the Trump administration has approved waivers that give the state more control over Title I funding. That allows districts to carry over unused money more easily. State education leaders say the added flexibility will help schools improve student achievement numbers. And again, just a reminder that it is primary election day here in South Dakota. You can head to the polls to cast your vote in this runoff election for governor. And you can find details and local headlines anytime at MitchellNow.com. And that's the latest from the MitchellNow.com News Center.

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6: Donna grows sadder. Age 97 of Weston Springs passed away Monday, July 27, 2026, at her home under hospice care in Weston Springs. Funeral Mass will be at 10:30 a.m. Friday, July 31st at St. Wilfrid Catholic Church in Woonsocket. Burial will be at St. Margaret's Catholic Cemetery in Kimball. Visitation will be Thursday from 5 until 7 p.m. at the church with a 6:30 p.m. prayer service. Arrangements by the Bittner Funeral Chapel. Heath Koth, age 54 of Mitchell, passed away on Sunday, July 26, 2026, at Avera Queen of Peace Hospital in Mitchell. Arrangements are pending under the direction of the Bittner Funeral Chapel. Raymond Donald Olowski, age 92, was welcomed to his heavenly home on Sunday, July 26, 2026, at Avera Borman Manor in Parkston. Funeral services will be Saturday, August 1st at 10 a.m. at Redeemer Lutheran Church in Armour, with burial to follow at Graceland Cemetery in Corsica. Visitation will be Friday, July 31st from 5 until 7 p.m. with a 7 p.m. prayer service at Redeemer Lutheran Church in Armour. Arrangements by the Cain Brothers Funeral Home. Joan Van Dyke, age 69 of Weston Springs, passed away on Monday, July 27, 2026, at West Coda Manor in Weston Springs. Arrangements are pending with the Nuremberg Basham Funeral Service. Nancy Withstruck, age 87 of Mitchell, passed away on Thursday, July 23, 2026, at Avera Queen of Peace Hospital in Mitchell. A private burial will be held at the Black Hills National Cemetery in Sturgis. Arrangements by the Bittner Funeral Chapel. Thomas Roger Holte, age 77 of Weston Springs, passed away on Tuesday, July 21st, 2026, at his home in Weston Springs. Services are pending under the direction of the Bittner Funeral Chapel. Robert Stephen Lorenz, age 70 of Parkston, went to his heavenly home on July 22nd at the Dotary House in Sioux Falls. His memorial service will be held at 3 p.m. on Saturday, August 1st at Salem Lutheran Church in Parkston, with fellowship to follow in the basement. Later, there will be an open house celebration of life at Boog's from 4:30 till 7:30. Sam Smith, age 83 of Mitchell, passed away Thursday, July 16th, 2026 at Madison Hospital in Madison, South Dakota. In celebration of Sam's life, family and friends will gather in the Freight House room at the Depot in Mitchell on Saturday, September 26th at 1 p.m. to enjoy good food, drinks, storytelling, jokes, toast, and laughter. Arrangements by the Bittner Funeral Chapel. Evelyn Lucille Bradley, age 87, passed away on July 24, 2026, surrounded by family at Avera West Coda Manor. Funeral services will be at 10:30 a.m. Wednesday, July 29th at Our Savior Lutheran Church in Weston Springs. Burial will follow at Prospect Hill Cemetery. Visitation will be from 4 until 6 p.m. Tuesday, also at the church, with a prayer service beginning at 6. Arrangements by the Nuremberg Basham Funeral Service. Colleen Yvonne Jacobs, age 76 of Mitchell, passed away on Saturday, July 18, 2026, at Avera Queen of Peace Hospital in Mitchell. Memorial service will be at 10 a.m. Thursday, July 30th at the Will Funeral Chapel. Visitation will be from 9 until 10 a.m. Thursday, July 30th at the Will Funeral Chapel. Joyce Arlene Dake Calkins, age 94 of Weston Springs, passed away on July 7th, 2026 at Avera

0: Sacred Heart Hospital in Yankton. A celebration of life will be at 1 p.m. Saturday, August 8th at the Foothills Bible Fellowship Church in Weston and Springs. Arrangements are with the Nuremberg Basham Funeral Service.
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2: ABC News, I'm Michelle Franzen. At the National Cathedral in Washington, D.C., funeral services have concluded for the late Senator Lindsey Graham. The longtime GOP lawmaker from South Carolina died at the age of 71 this month. President Trump delivering the eulogy, he called Graham a member of the family and a critical part of the Republican Party over the years.
3: He was the first person to make you laugh and one of the last people that you've really ever wanted to fight. These were the traits that made him into one of the great figures in Senate history. Few like him.
2: In Georgia, a judge sentenced teen Colt Gray to life in prison without the possibility of parole in the deadly Appalachian High School shooting that killed four people in 2024. Gray had pleaded not guilty to charges of killing two students and two teachers at the school outside Atlanta, but Gray changed his plea. Tornado damage being assessed in Wisconsin after yesterday's volatile storms. That same system targeting the Northeast today. This is ABC News.
4: It's time.

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1: Good afternoon, I'm Jess. Going to be humid and mostly sunny for the rest of the day, around 94. Tonight, clear and humid, 70 for the low. Tomorrow, mix of sun and clouds, thunderstorms later in the day, still hot, 96 for the high. And finally, starting to cool down a little bit on Thursday, mix of sun and clouds and a high of 84. Right now, 93 at the KMIT studio. Get weather anytime at KMIT.com. 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

0: 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I'm just time for your KMIT Sports Report, brought to you by our friends at Blarney's Sports Bar and Grill. 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
1: Drew Avery here with your update on sports. Starting with some amateur baseball, there are some games going on tonight in the postseason as teams try to advance and try to be representatives for their district. Of course, Cajon Frogs will face the winner Cologne Pheasants at 6. Winner Demons take on the Cologne Chaos at 7:30. And the winner of this game is Representative 2 or 3 from District 3B. Also got Mount Vernon Mustangs taking on the Dimmick Emory Raptors at 8. Keep in mind that game and the Corsica and Winter Cologne game, the loser will be eliminated. The winner advances on for a chance to continue in the tournament and be a representative. Tomorrow's postseason game, it's a championship for District 3B. Kimball White Lake Nationals will face Four Corners at 7:30. The winner is going to be the champion for 3B, of course, and the loser, I believe, is going to be Representative 1 from that district. In the MLB, the Rangers put themselves in good position as the only AL West team with a winning record. The Texas Rangers have put themselves in a good position in the AL West by just having a winning record. Texas is 54-52 and the only team in the division not under 500 with about one-third of the regular season remaining.

0: And now, less than a week before next Monday's trade deadline, the Rangers have a two-game lead over the in-state nemesis Houston, who's 53-55. Blah. And are 2.5 games in front of reigning division champion Seattle, who's 52-55, after taking 3 of 4 against the Mariners. The Mariners, who last year won their first AL West title since 2001, back in those Ichiro days, have lost 11 of 16 games. They led for only 3 innings during the 4 games in Texas, all after a 4-run 7th inning Sunday on the way to a 6-4 win. The first time in 46 games this season, the Rangers lost when leading after 6. The Rangers won their only World Series title back in 2023 after getting into the playoffs as a wild card, but last won the West in 2016. They missed the playoffs the past 2 seasons following the championship when only the AL West champion made the postseason, which could very well happen again this year. In the NFL, Chiefs assistant Eric Bieniemy's son has been charged in the shooting of his mother in Virginia, authorities say. The son of Chiefs assistant coach Eric Bieniemy has been arrested and charged with the shooting of his mother, Mia Bieniemy, the wife of the Kansas City offensive coordinator, authorities in Virginia said on Monday yesterday. The London County Sheriff's Office said deputies responded late Sunday to a shooting in Ashburn, Virginia, where the couple still had a home from Bieniemy's time coaching the Washington Commanders. They found the 57-year-old Mia Bieniemy with multiple gunshot wounds, and she was transported to a hospital where she was in stable condition yesterday. Elijah Zion Bieniemy, the 27-year-old son of the couple, was arrested early yesterday in connection with this shooting. He's been charged with malicious wounding, use of a firearm in commission of a felony, and discharge of a firearm inside a dwelling, and is being held without bond at the London County Adult Detention Center. The sheriff's office said the investigation was ongoing. Eric Bieniemy was with the Chiefs at training camp in St. Joseph, Missouri, earlier Sunday. He was not present for Monday's workout involving rookies, quarterbacks, and a few veterans, which was closed to the public. Quote, our hearts go out to Eric Bieniemy and his family. Thoughts and prayers with them, Chiefs coach Andy Reid said afterwards. Quote, I can't get into details on it, but things happen sometimes and Eric will work through it. He has a great support group here, and as does his family, as needed, and we'll just let time take care of it from there. But Mia is stable, which is a plus. And that's your update on sports from the MitchellNow.com Sports Desk. I'm Drew Ivory. Sports has been brought to you by Blarney's Sports Bar and Grill.
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0: Kane Brown with Woman on Real Country 105.9 KMIT. And coming up next week, Main Street going to be transformed into a party. The fun is set to happen along Main Street on Thursday, August 6th for the Palace City Pre-Sturgis Party. There is going to be great music, great food, great fun. The V-Twin stunt team from One Wheel Revolution is going to have performances. There'll also be a kids zone with inflatables. Just going to be a really, really fun day. That's coming up next Thursday, August 6th for the Palace City Pre-Sturgis Party.
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0: The Palace City Pre-Sturgis Party is back. 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

afternoon. I'm Jess. A little hazy due to wildfire smoke, but otherwise mostly sunny the rest of the day, around 93. Clear and humid tonight, 70. Tomorrow, a mix of sun and clouds, some thunderstorms late in the day, 96. And then for Thursday, a mix of sun and clouds and 84 for the high. 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

0: have an engine, or the orange grove they leased could be under the Pacific Ocean. So, having just been released from jail, they decided to become somewhat more legitimate. But not so legitimate that hard work would be involved. But how? And what? James, the team genius, got an idea. It's like this, Ron. There's a lot of service people over at Fort Garden View, right? Most of them would like a little action, like lottery tickets, which you cannot buy in this state. We drive over there and we'll sell lottery tickets by the bushel basket. Ronnie grumbled, "Great, except remember we decided to be legit, even if it hurts? And you know that selling lottery tickets in this state is distinctly a no-no." James smiled, "But Fort Garden View is on federal property, right? And it so happens there is no federal law against selling lottery tickets or any kind of gambling. So we sell on federal property, and the cops can't touch us." Ronnie's face lit up. "James, you got brains enough for an army." So the two con men started their business, and they did very well, at least until a pair of military police lodged them in a federal prison. Later, they were brought to federal court, loudly protesting their innocence under federal law. The government's attorney said, "It's true there's no specific federal law against sales of lottery tickets. However, there is a law which says that anything that is a crime in the state where committed is also a crime against the United States." The attorney for the accused men said, "That law is plainly unconstitutional. Congress makes federal laws, and Congress cannot delegate its lawmaking powers to any other branch of government. The Constitution clearly sets up legislative, judicial, and executive branches, each with explicit duties, and Congress cannot therefore pass off its duties to a state lawmaking body. These men should therefore be discharged." Are the elegant entrepreneurs guilty or innocent? We'll find out after this.
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0: If you do something on federal property which is not against federal law, yes, said the United States Supreme Court. It's true that Congress cannot adopt future laws of states. That would indeed be an illegal delegation of powers. But Congress may properly adopt existing laws such as this one. James and Ronnie are therefore punishable by the federal government and must be found guilty. It's a point of law.
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3: The Shootout at the Lake, where the Bulls come to play.

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2: ABC News, I'm Michelle Franzen. In Seattle, new details following Sunday's deadly shooting at a food festival in the heart of downtown. Police Chief Sean Barnes says a second suspect officers were searching for was identified as one of the three people killed. Barnes says a 15-year-old remains in custody, saying the shooting is now linked to gang violence and that a ghost gun was used.
3: A ghost gun is an untraceable weapon that lacks a serial number. They are typically homemade and they are illegal. This was the firearm that was recovered from the 15-year-old suspect who was in court yesterday for assault and weapons violations.
2: Police say other suspects may be involved. Funeral services for the late Senator Lindsey Graham held today at Washington National Cathedral. President Trump delivering the eulogy, calling Graham a giant in the Republican Party. A private service will take place tomorrow in Graham's home state of South Carolina. This is ABC News.
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0: 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Stella Lefty with Boston. I'm Jess. I've got some country music history for today, July 28th. On this day in 1989, Alabama released High Cotton, the third single from their album Southern Star, went to number one. This day in 1998, the Dixie Chicks released Wide Open Spaces. This day in 2008, Blake Shelton was number one on the U.S. country chart with Home, his cover version of the Michael Bublé song. And this day in 2016, Kenny Chesney was celebrating his 23rd U.S. number one hit, along with Pink, for Setting the World on Fire.
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0: Chase Matthews with Holding It Down on Real Country 105.9 KMIT. I'm Jess, and coming up August 19th, it is the Dakota Fest Women's Brunch and Vendor Fair. 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

Hey, it's Jess. More sunshine the rest of the day. Staying hot, around 92. Humid, too. Tonight, it'll be clear, down to 70. Tomorrow, mix of sun and clouds. Thunderstorms later in the day, 96 for the high. And Thursday, a mix of sun and clouds with a high of 84. Right now, 92 at the KMIT studio. 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

0: 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Brandon Lake, Cody Johnson, When a Cowboy Prays. I'm Jess, and Cody was just one of the guest hosts on Backstage Country. 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